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4: It is the Jesse Kelly Show on a Tuesday. Remember, you can email the show your love, your hate, your death threats, jesse@jessekellyshow.com. Let's get to some of these emails. Hey, Jesse. Oh, this is about my chili recipe. Remember, I told you I've never made chili. I've decided, because I'm that old guy now, there's just sometimes I wake up and I decide I'm going to figure out how to make something great. I'm going to figure out a way to make a great batch of chili. No beans, little heat, a great batch of chili. I've already decided on what I'm dipping, what I'm pairing it with. The greatest side in the world, garlic bread, probably cheeseburger, hamburger buns. You know, you just butter them, a little garlic salt. What, Chris? Chris said, how do I feel about potato salad? Okay, potato salad's freaking disgusting. Absolutely disgusting. But that brings me to this, as a matter of fact. Thank you, Chris. I swear we didn't even do that on purpose. He led me perfectly into this email. Jesse, please share some more stories about your trip to Japan. My son will be traveling there next year with his college travel group. He worked all last summer at a grocery store to save up money for his dream trip. That's really cool. Would love to hear what it's like and get a preview of what he will see next year. So I have a few different things. First of all, egg salad sandwiches. Stop, Chris. You don't have to make that face. I generally would make that face too. Okay, I'm with you. I'm not super against them. I love an egg sandwich. You know, fried egg, mayo, bread. I'll eat those all day long. It's one of my favorite foods in the world. Egg salad, cold. I'll eat it. It's not generally for me. Japan has an extremely egg-based diet. They love their egg. They love their beef. They love dairy. You know, it's big beef and chickens. They clearly have plenty of them. They love their eggs there. Eggs and mayo, they're big on that. Egg salad sandwiches are, like, I just got back there for 2 weeks. I would almost consider it a national dish. When I say national dish, I mean you walk into 7-Eleven over there or any of the big convenience store chains. They not only have egg salad sandwiches, they are freshly made that day with this, they call it milk bread. It is so soft and just absolutely delicious. I got one at a cafe with my son Luke. Ob and James were off eating sushi or something gross. And Luke and me just wanted a cup of coffee and a little bite. Little Japanese coffee shop. Just little old man and clearly his wife back there. They make 5 sandwiches a day and sell some coffee. Walk in, he's got an egg salad sandwich sitting there. This is our first day there. I'm like, all right, I got to see what the fuss is about. I had heard about these things. I grab it and I say to Luke, all right, we're going to split this. Let's see what it's like. We could have eaten 5 of them. Chris, they were freaking

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4: News this hour from Town Hall. I'm Keith Peters in Washington. Democrats redrew California's congressional map to counter President Trump's efforts in Texas. The primary today will test whether it pays off for them.
5: California Democrats got voters to let them redraw the state's congressional map to potentially gain 5 seats in the U.S. House to counter GOP redistricting in Texas. Today's primary tests it that paid off. Political analyst Alyssa Michelson explains why.
6: The top 2 vote-getter system, which means that all of the candidates, regardless of political party, run on the same ballot. And that means that sometimes you get a race where it's 2 Democrats running against each other in November. Other times you get 2 Republicans.
5: In this case, Democrats hope it's their party in November. I'm Julie Walker.
4: The White House Correspondents Association dinner has been rescheduled.
7: The dinner in April with President Trump in attendance was interrupted.
8: Everybody stay down, stay down!
7: The gunman who prosecutors say tried to assassinate the president tried and failed to get into the venue. Weijia Zhang, president of the White House Correspondents Association, says the dinner will be held July 24th at the Waldorf Astoria in Washington, formerly the Trump International Hotel. President Trump says he will be there. On social media, he called the rescheduling a sign of strength and fortitude and added, "We cannot allow lunatics to change our way of life or even its scheduling." Ed Donahue, Washington.
4: The Trump administration is scrapping plans to create a $1.8 billion fund meant to compensate allies of the president, retreating from a program that faced setbacks in the court and a fierce political backlash that had threatened to stall key elements of the White House agenda. On Wall Street, the Dow up by 228 points, the NASDAQ rose 7, the S&P advanced 9. More at townhall.com.
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4: Five American cruise ship passengers exposed to the Hanta virus are leaving a Nebraska quarantine facility.
11: Health officials say they will complete monitoring at home after remaining symptom-free. They arrived in Nebraska 3 weeks ago following a deadly Hanta virus outbreak on a South Atlantic cruise. The virus usually spreads through rodent droppings, but the Andes virus may spread between people in rare cases. 13 cases, including 3 deaths, are linked to the ship. There have been no U.S. cases connected to the ship, and the risk remains low. John Scott reporting.
4: NASA says a fireball as heavy as an elephant caused the double boom that rang out over New England. The agency said Monday the meteor was about 5 feet wide and traveling at an estimated 42,000 miles per hour. News and analysis at townhall.com. From Washington, I'm Keith Peters reporting. Artificial intelligence company Anthropic is moving toward a Wall Street public offering.
12: It's the latest chapter in its meteoric rise from a little-known research lab to one of the leading AI companies, valued at $965 billion. Anthropic has submitted a confidential filing to the Securities and Exchange Commission for a proposed initial public offering of its common stock. Anthropic said last week it had raised $65 billion in private funding that will push its valuation to $965 billion. Rich Thomason reporting.
4: The Trump administration proposed 25% tariffs on imports from Brazil, charging that the world's 10th biggest economy engages in trade practices that are unreasonable and that burden or restrict U.S. commerce. The U.S. Trade Representative has charged Brazil with lax anti-corruption enforcement and unfair tariffs. More at townhall.com.
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17: Nice weather ahead the rest of the week. It gets a little warmer with time. I think we could see some late week storms by Friday, but till then, it really is a pretty quiet weather picture. Some clouds through the evening, maybe a very isolated shower, a low of 64. Lots of sunshine, a wonderful Wednesday, afternoon high 81. I'm meteorologist Mark Thibodeau.
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18: I think we just need to send a bunch of Southern women with flip-flops over there and make them all go cut their own switches. Jiminy Christmas. If you send a bunch of Nanas and Gigi's over there and Mimi's, holy crow. Why do people give the suburbs so much nonsense? Because they're amazing. There's grocery stores everywhere, and they're not like the grocery stores that are in the city that only sell like wine and cheese for single cat ladies.
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18: Welcome back to the program, ladies and gentlemen. It is I, Dana Lash, who's here to walk you through the horrors because they persist and so must we. It's good to be with you. So you can, channel 347 is where you can find some of the simulcasts, but I would just write, you should just watch it on YouTube, really. Just watch it on YouTube. It's funner that way. Anyway, so welcome back to the program. All right, so a couple of things to touch on. We're going to get into this trans ruling from this appeals court, but we also have to talk about, this is an odd appointment. So Tulsi Gabbard's out. The acting DNI has been named Bill Pult. Is that how you say his name?
20: Pulte?
18: Well, I don't know. It's like a Bill Pullman, Bill Paxton kind of thing. He looks like one of those guys. You know, I'm not saying Pulte. I think you're right. Yeah, Bill Pulte. So he's been named acting DNI. He would not pass the Senate confirmation to save his life. There's no way the guy would. Now, I'm sure he's a lovely fella. My only familiarity of him is when he was buying followers on X. What? He was on X giving away money for to get a big account. Look, at least he's being honest about it. I'll give him that, right? At least he's being honest about it. Whereas everybody else, all the podcasts, the same people act like they don't do that. He was, Google it. He was out there like giving, Google, for real. You would be shocked. He did that for years. He was out there just like giving away money on X. And then he got, and he's, it comes from a construction background. So it's like business, construction, stuff like that. I'm pulling up this thing. He can only be in like acting for X amount of days before they got to get somebody else, because you have to, that's one of the things you have to go through a Senate confirmation for, right? So I don't necessarily think that he would actually pass a Senate confirmation hearing. I don't think he's got a lot of experience, but at least with DNI, it's a weird kind of pick. I think it's legit. I think it's an odd pick. So he's also, so he's kind of doing the Rubio thing. He's chairman of Fannie Mae and Freddie Mac, which makes sense because his family is in construction. They own a construction business. They've been in business for a long time. That makes sense, right? Okay, I get that. He's also director of the Federal Housing Finance Agency. He's the current director of that. And that also makes sense because he understands construction, real estate, property. The DNI thing is weird, though. So he's acting DNI chief. So he's kind of doing a Rubio thing where he has several titles at the same time. So he's going to stay on as the director of the Federal Housing Finance Agency and chairman of Fannie Mae and Freddie Mac while he's also sitting in as the temp DNI, right? He got the, now he did pass a confirmation, bipartisan Senate vote spring of last year when he went in for the Federal Housing Finance Agency. But this is an entirely different thing, though. So he's he has gone after people like Letitia James and Adam Schiff for fraud in recent months. So maybe that's the reason why he was selected. Apparently, Roger Stone, it was reported, was one of the guys pushing to have him picked by POTUS. And I don't know what that is going to end up meaning. Like, is he going to be declassifying certain things? I don't know, because there's been this war of influence in the intel departments, especially between Gabbard's office and people in the CIA. And there's been a lot of tension there. So we'll see. But that's the latest today. And then you had, let me pull this up. Now there's nuance to this. So I'll explain that. So yesterday it was a 2-1 ruling, and a federal appeals court found that the Trump administration's policy to ban transgender individuals from serving in the U.S. military is unconstitutional. The judge, Roger Wilkins, wrote the, I think it was Wilkins, Robert Wilkins, that's his correct name. This report's wrong. Robert Wilkins, who wrote the majority opinion, said, quote, the Hegseth policy is both arbitrary and based upon animus. And for those reasons, the policy violates the plaintiff appellee's constitutional right to equal protection of the law. Now, here's the thing about this. There's some nuance here. So the ruling as it is does not deal with future enlistees. This is only protecting apparently the currently enlisted and apparently specific active duty transgender plaintiffs from discharge. But the ban on the transgender enlistees still holds. Does that make sense? So I'm pulling up the opinion. So the way that it is, it was a split panel. It protects some already in the military, but the existing ban on new enlistees is still in place. So the people who brought the suit are protected. Does that make sense? Still, I think it's insane. Here's the thing. There are a lot of reasons for which someone may be turned away from military service, right, Kane? Is eczema still one of them?
20: I think so.
18: People, hang on, let me look this. I'm going to see if eczema is still one of them. Because I know that previously, if you were like flat-footed and you didn't have arches, that you could be turned away. And that if you have asthma, you can be turned away. Like if there is like a behavioral issue, there's like obviously weight limits, epilepsy. So epilepsy, diabetes, asthma, heart conditions, uncorrectable vision, and hearing loss are generally considered disqualifying things, right? Those are just like health medical reasons for which you can be turned down if you're trying to join, right? And that's something that people are supposed to tell the recruiter, and the recruiter has to say whether or not they know whether or not the condition can be waived or if it's permanently disqualifying. And here's the other thing: if you don't tell the recruiter that you have such a condition, and the condition is discovered later, you could be dishonorably discharged for fraudulent enlistment. So it's a very serious thing, right? I mean, absolutely. It gets into everything. There are, all of this is statutory. It gets into your whole head, your eyes, your eyelids, your everything, your sinuses, all of this stuff. It goes literally through everything. It talks about post-surgical refractions. I mean, there's a lot of reasons that you could be disqualified. Apparently, for the people who are in currently, and apparently this judge thinks it's not apparently disqualifying, you can mutilate your copulatory organs to a point where you have to be on heavy duty pharmaceuticals for life, and that's not disqualifying. It has nothing to do with animus. It has everything to do with military readiness. If someone who has eczema, for crying out loud, can be disqualified, you're telling me that a female that used some of her thigh meat to create a non-functioning Franken-penis and has to be on drugs, heavy-duty drugs, for the rest of her life, that's not disqualifying? Are you kidding me? You're telling me that someone who might have some sort of eyesight impairment, or who may have some other kind of even mild military or medical issue, they would be disqualified, but a male who would invert his male copulatory organ to create this weird artificial female one, and again, have to be on heavy drugs for the rest of their life, that's not disqualifying? So it's stupid that it even got to that point. But the nuance is that the ban technically is still in place for all new enlistees. But the ones who brought the case, and I think certain ones that are currently enlisted, are protected from discharge, if that makes sense. But the reasoning for this is just, you either believe that the military's purpose is just to be a fighting force or it's not. It reminds me, again, go back to 300, right? Aphylides, the guy who was not able to actually be a Spartan warrior because of some physical deformities. And Leonidas was telling him, you can't raise your shield and I cannot have a single weak spot in my group. I can't at all, because that compromises the readiness and the effectiveness of the entire group. The purpose of the military is not to exist as an everybody gets a trophy social experiment. It is literally a fighting force that is about America's defense. The one thing that our federal government is actually legitimately tasked with in the enumerated powers is this. And you're talking about compromising that for the purpose of social experimentation, which is insane. You're not only compromising our readiness, but you're compromising the lives of the people who valiantly volunteered to serve in our own volunteer army. You're compromising their security as well. I mean, it's insane. This is the Department of Defense's Medical Standards for Military Fitness, updated February 3rd, 2026. Not every medical condition is necessarily permanently disqualifying, but there are some that are. And it all depends on whether or not they feel as though it can be overcome and waived or not. I mean, good night. I'm looking at this. They, like, if you've ever had an abnormality of your retina, that could be disqualifying. I mean, Kane, the list is so long, and it's like asymmetry, asymmetry of pupil size greater than 2 millimeters. Night blindness. I mean, it gets into, I'm still in the eye section. Still scrolling. Still, oh, now we're in nasal. Now we're in sinuses. If you have any kind of vocal cord dysfunction or anything like that, that could be clarified, that could be disqualifying. Chronic hoarseness could be disqualifying. Non-benign polyps can be disqualifying. Chronic laryngitis can be disqualifying. Oh my gosh, goes on and on. Eight or more teeth that have visual apparent decay, cavities, etc., could be disqualifying. So now you see why this ruling from this judge is so, it's a half and half. It's half because he thinks it's born of animus, and it's not. I don't think this judge knows the purpose of our fighting forces. It's literally about military readiness. We have more on the way. 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
15: Now, all of the news you would probably miss. It's time for Dana's Quick Five.

0: We talked about the Pulte headline. This is a weird one. Can hackers pull your fingerprints from photos on social media? Now, apparently, the word is that they can. So don't hold up your fingers to do the peace sign. Seriously? I don't do that anyway, but they say that hackers can extract fingerprints from photo subjects flashing peace signs online and enhance them using artificial intelligence. Someone said into AI already. I'm not surprised. You got to be careful what you share. People overshare everything, but I would not have thought about that one. Not that. We're going to talk about this one coming up. Bernie Sanders proposes to seize half ownership of large AI firms. That's literally communism. Where is it in the enumerated powers that the United States government can seize businesses? Where? We're going to discuss it. Honey lovers are being warned over a nationwide shortage after a health craze creates a major demand. Bees have been... do you think bees have been targeted, Kane? I love bees.
1: Yeah, I know. We all love bees, and we know how important they are to, our ecosystem. And I think that we've seen over the past year and a half, 2 years, we've seen trucks overturned on the highway that were carrying bees. We've seen the destruction of beehives. We've seen people stealing bees from places and destroying even the acreage that these bees get their pollen from. It's all been happening for the last few years. We've been seeing it and reporting on it here on the show. I think this is also part of the result of this shortage they're talking about with honey.
0: They said that apparently 116 million pounds of honey were produced in the U.S. last year, down 14% from 2024. So it's the lowest amount the U.S. has ever produced since they began record keeping in 1939. So, wow, that's pretty bad. Google related. So Google wants to release 32 million infected mosquitoes into the wild. That's what they want to do. It's, they said it's a new vision behind a public health initiative. I don't know. It's in California and Florida. They're seeking federal approval to breed and release swarms of mosquitoes that carry an infection harmless to humans. They're trying to go after West Nile virus and a whole bunch of other stuff as well. But they said that only female mosquitoes spread the viruses when they bite an infected animal infected. Males only nibble on plant nectar. So they want to tinker with the DNA and spray streets. They want to infect them with a parasitic bacteria that I can't pronounce. Wolbachia. I don't know. I don't know, man. This is how bad stuff happens with that, right? And then, of course, you can get a share of Google's $135 million settlement. I'm sure it'll give you like $2 because everybody's going to be going for this thing. Running short here, but we got Bridget Fantasy is going to be joining us next. Stick with us. When it comes to being prepared, a little diversity can go a long way. 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
4: With SRN News, I'm Keith Peters in Washington. The U.S. Supreme Court announced this evening that it will allow Alabama to use a congressional map favoring Republicans in this year's elections. That just in. In California, voters are weighing in on who should lead the nation's most populous state, where there is no clear leader among candidates vying in advance in the race to succeed Democratic Governor Gavin Newsom. Plus, U.S. House races are on the ballot, along with the Los Angeles mayor's race. In New Jersey, one of this year's most closely watched House midterms will take place in the battleground district represented by Representative Tom Kean Jr., who's drawn public scrutiny and concern after missing more than 100 House votes due to an undisclosed medical issue. More details at SRNNews.com.
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6: Nice weather ahead the rest of the week. It gets a little warmer with time. I think we could see some late week storms by Friday, but till then, it really is a pretty quiet weather picture. Some clouds through the evening, maybe a very isolated shower, a low of 64. Lots of sunshine, a wonderful Wednesday, afternoon high 81. I'm meteorologist Mark Thibodeau.
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3: Sup, Radio Land. It's your lovable curmudgeon, your host, back with you at the bottom of the second hour. If you don't have anything nice to say about anyone, as y'all know, you know, you just come sit by me. We were talking a little bit earlier about, apparently, Kane, you know, like last year, the hot place to go for vacation was Italy.
10: Yeah.
3: Now, apparently, it's Moscow.
10: Oh.
3: I don't know why. I don't know why. But it's apparently the hot destination for the podcastistan, the podcasties. Is that what you would call them? Who are the denizens of podcastistan? The podcasties. They are all going there. But which I find interesting because so often, anybody that disagrees with them is accused of being paid, what is it, $7,000 or 7,000 shekels or something like that. I don't know. But I was reading the thread of my friend Bridget Fadasi, who is a comedian. She's a writer. She has her own program, Beyond Parody with Bridget Fadasi, Dumpster Fire as well, Watkins Welcome, which is her podcast. She joins us on video now. If you could throw her in monitor, that'd be great. But she joins us in video now. And Bridget, I was thinking about this. First off, you know, I didn't go on vacation last year because it's so good to see you, my friend. You look lovely as always. I didn't go on vacation last year because so many things were coming up and we're trying to figure out stuff this year. But I know one place that I wouldn't go, and I think that's Moscow. And you know, when you're talking about going on vacation, where would you go? Would you go to Moscow and like go hang out and do whatever the hell communists do over there?
11: No, I love how they're like, oh, it's so clean and safe. I'm like, yeah, North Korea is very safe, too. When you throw dissidents off balconies, that get rid of anyone who disagrees with you and freedom. It's a very safe environment.
3: They don't think that because they have guides. And of course, apparently the Taint brothers, sorry, verbal typo, but I think it's going to stay. They went over there. And Gal Sharpton went over there, and I think a couple of other people are over there as well. And you know that they have minders. They have these guides that are taking them out. You know, Bridget, I'm sure they're only showing them the nicest, cleanest parts of the city. They're not letting them just go on a self-guided tour. I'm positive.
11: Right. It's also, didn't Tucker already do this?
3: Yes, yes.
11: Is he guiding them around? Is he there?
3: That's a
11: He's
3: great
11: a tour
3: question.
11: Guide in Moscow now.
3: You know, that probably is where the next natural, you know, move for him would be. But, you know, we were talking about this. You and my producer Kane were talking about this before we went live. And the $7,000, you made a great point. That $7,000 is not a lot of money. And that's what you and so many other people, myself, anybody that has more than one brain cell to rub together, is accused of getting paid $7,000 by presumably the Israeli government. For what, yes. I don't know. But that's not really a lot of money. Is that enough to actually sell out everything that one believes in?
11: For this, they would accuse us of getting $7,000 for even having this conversation. It's ridiculous. For tweeting, it's ridiculous. No, it's not. We were joking about this. Like, how much money is enough money for you to sell out all your principles? Is there a dollar amount? I think most people would say no, but being confronted with, you know, $1 billion in a Swiss bank account, would you be like, from the river to my bank account?
3: I mean, $1 billion, that's a lot of money. You can do a lot of stuff with $1 billion. Yeah. I mean, there. Yeah. I always joke, but I never actually sat down and thought about it. $7,000 would not be enough to sell out. But $1 billion? I mean, I wouldn't tell anybody, but there would be signs.
11: Yeah. There would be signs. You'd be wearing a keffiyeh right now.
3: Well, and I'd have like a tank with a miniature pony. And I would have a whole entire miniature farm. I'm not kidding. This sounds like I'm being goofy, but these are the things that I want in life, right? Situational immortality where I could give it and take it. So if I want, but I don't want to live forever because I hate people. But if I live for a while, I'd want you to live for a while because you're funny. And then like people that we like, and then take it from other people that we don't.
11: Yeah, I love what a nerd you are. You remind me of my husband talking about all of his like Dungeons and Dragons, you know, like, Bridget, you're such a, what does he always call me? Something, a druid.
3: A druid. That's actually perfect. Druid comedy. That's perfect. We're talking with our friend Bridget Fantasy, who's the host of Walk-In's Welcome. And she's been tweeting about all of this as well with the, I wanted to play this soundbite for you and kind of get your reaction to it. Now, I don't watch either of these two people's programs. And one of them, we were friendly. I don't think we are anymore. For a while, Megyn Kelly went on Sean Ryan, who I've never met. I've never heard him. I don't even think I've heard him talk except when I previewed this clip. And I wanted to play this for you and get your reaction. This is cut 17, Juan, about what Core MAGA is now.
11: Mm.
3: Listen.
8: What's Core MAGA now?
10: I have no idea.
8: I think I know. Trump has said from the beginning.
10: Pedophile supporting Israeli lobby? I have no idea.
8: Need a different acronym.
3: So two things struck me, Bridget. Everybody's a pedo, apparently, in MAGA. They're all. Is that worse than deplorables? The other thing was lighting.
11: The same thing.
3: Yeah, that's like that. I mean, Hillary Clinton called everyone deplorables and people lost their minds. He can call everyone pedophiles and it's okay?
11: It's really just the new deplorables, though. That's all. It is the same thing. It functions in the same way. We're I'm better than you. That's and you're just a that's the worst thing you can be called. And they're trying to say, you know, people are out there like pro pedo. Like, who's for pedos out there? It's even somehow dumber. It's funny, too, because like, guys, the left already hated Israel. They already did this. You guys are just late to the hating Israel party now. It's not something new. They did it when it was cool. They did it and they kind of, the left does not get punished for this either. There was, I think Sasha Stone made a really good point on X the other day that struck me. Like the Israel stuff will not destroy the left because it hasn't, and it's been around in academia and around the left for a long time, but it does kind of break up the right in a way that is not helpful at all in this moment. And that is where I get actually quite resentful about what's happening. But the good news is I think the right has a much stronger immune system than the left, so the right is better. The people who I respect, the people who are, you know, trying to maintain some semblance of conservative values, trying to maintain some semblance of sanity, they are rejecting this. And they're saying, okay, go be with the leftists, because that's what you sound like now. You have Trump derangement syndrome. You're calling everybody names and you hate Israel. Like, okay, you're foundationally, you are no different than the people that you've been raging against for years.
3: That's a great point. We're talking with Bridget Fetisee, who's a host of Walk-In's Welcome. She has all kinds of cool stuff that she does, also a comedian. And that and the phrase, Epstein class that I hear all the time. I mean, we know what that means.
11: I don't know. I think it's really just in the same way that I used to say, I want people to actually define what they mean when they say gender affirming care during that time. I want people to define what they mean when they say Israel shouldn't exist, you know, or whatever their feelings about Israel are. What do you actually mean by that? Are they just wiped off the map? I mean, at least Dan Bilzerian is honest about how he feels about these things, and he's not like cheekily dancing around it. I think people need to also define what they mean by Epstein class. And some people will say, oh, it's just the elites, you know, that this is really, I feel like, especially like the Alex Jones, it's really just been mapped over the globalists. Mm. It's like a new word for globalists.
3: That's a really good, that makes sense. I mean, because I keep seeing that all the time. And I wonder, why don't people just define that? Like you were saying, they don't define gender affirming care. The other question that I was thinking about, too, and looking at all of the people that have been promoting this division within the coalition, I don't like to think that I'm like naive about people, or I'm a cynic, so I don't immediately assume the best in people. But where the hell did this come from? Where it's either these people were always like this and they hit it, or is it really just as simple as they are that shallow and they are really chasing an audience that they are outgrowing because everybody's getting older and the people that watched Fox News are not really the ones that are tuning into the podcast all the time? Are they chasing that hyper, I guess, radicalized Gen Z segment that is buying into all of this? And is that really just like the simple explanation?
11: There's a lot of stuff that I think about this way too much, and I really don't even want to have to talk about it, but it is one of those interesting things where there's also a population of like 250 Muslims that have kind of come online in the past 5 years or so, more so than ever before. And I think my good faith feeling about this is that people are getting responses to this stuff, and they think that it's reflective of America when we do live in a global village now and there are billions of Muslims in the world. And maybe you are chasing a global audience without even realizing it. And then once you go down that road, like I said on my dumpster fire, it's a dead end. Yeah. There's really nowhere to go once you go down that road. It's dark. I have this very strong feeling that it's like spiritual rock bottom. They can do a lot of excusing of their behavior to mental gymnastics to kind of get out of it. I also think it is a youth thing, you know, but I think the youth will probably grow out of a lot of these ideas, too. I mean, I grew out of a lot of dumb ideas, and I think that they'll, even if they're chasing that now, it's not going to register long term.
3: Yeah.
11: But yeah, I feel a little bit all over the place because I think it's so many competing things right now that are influencing what we're seeing happen.
3: Last question for you on that dovetails into this. So look, going from the right to look at the left, then you got Graham Plattner. The guy, he's just Bridget. He's just a simple, humble oyster farmer, as you know. You know, he just farms.
11: Never trust an oyster farmer.
3: Right. He just farms oysters. And I think this is accurate to say, he's actually legit a Nazi. I mean, this is a guy who,
11: I know.
3: He is a real one. I mean, we're not just saying that. I mean, we're not crying. Well, he's an actual dude, is a real Nazi. I mean, he's got the death head. He's defended it, the stuff that he said. And apparently he's also a giant freak that gets turned on by porta potties. But the left is like absolutely unashamed. Bernie Sanders was asked, and he doubled down on it. He's not pulling his endorsement of Graham Plattner. All of these people, when they're confronted by members of the press, they just sort of sidestep it. Alex Vindman, he had like four handlers that came in and got in between him and this reporter that was asking him whether or not he supports Graham Plattner. They seem like, oh, they're unashamed and they just don't feel like they need to address it. He's our guy. We just want the seat. And that's all that matters. So it seems like you have these two. One is a faction on the right. The other is the entirety of the left, it seems like. Mm-hmm. Is that an accurate, mm-hmm. do you think that's accurate way to classify it? Like, is it all of them?
11: It seems like it. There are a lot of them. It's very funny to me. I was laughing about this just this morning. They called everyone they disagreed with, the left called everyone they disagreed with, Nazis and misogynists. Yeah. And they weren't. And now they actually are getting behind like a misogynistic Nazi. It's like, they think it's the answer to the right. They're trying to justify it as like, we're fighting fire with fire. And you're like, no, not really. You aren't. And I do want to add to my last point. Just in terms of growing out of things, look at what's happened with the trans stuff. These kids were all in on it, and now it's kind of falling out of fashion. And so much of this, too, does behave a lot like trans to me. But it's something that's just like it's taken over. It's everywhere. The podcasties, as you called them, which is brilliant and hilarious, have a kind of myopic focus on this. Yeah. And normal Americans are like, stop talking.
3: Right?
11: Stop.
3: Because you said that you're asked about this all the time now. People are like, is it really that nuts? And I'm hearing this too. People are like, asking, is it really that bad? We're noticing some stuff. Like your great aunt brings it up. Are all the kids Nazis now? I mean, it's wild.
11: Yeah. And they're not. They're just not.
3: Thank heavens.
11: I don't think. I hope.
3: I hope you're right. I hope it's all just like social contagion stuff, which is another reason why I hate social media.
11: And I think these kids grew up with like wokeism. So they grew up and they were like, oh, we can't say retard anymore. And they pushed back against that. And they got called racist and they got called misogynist. And they behave and react the same way to anti-Semite. And I don't really blame them. But I do think a lot of it is just rebellious kids. But it's weird when adults glom onto that, because these rebellious kids, Jeremy Borian was saying this when I was on his show, and it was such a good point. Rebellious kids don't have that much power. They have some power to move the culture as they should, but they don't. When older people with money and influence glob onto their dumb ideas, they have a lot of power, as we saw for the past decade from the left.
3: Yeah.
11: So we don't need to do this again on the right.
3: Yeah.
11: And then, you know, in 2 years be like, whoa, what happened? Why are all the kids Nazis?
3: Oh,
11: they're
3: boy.
11: All like, you know, titless Nazis or something like that.
3: That's right. That's a band name. And I know you're going to mark it down, Kane. Bridget Fantasy. You can find her on X, Instagram, YouTube, and fantasy.com as well. Host of Dumpster Fire, Walkins Welcome, and her Substack Beyond Parody with Bridget Fantasy. Good to see you, my good friend.
11: Good to see you. Thank you for having me.
3: We'll have you back again. We'll talk again soon.
11: Thank you.
3: We have more to come, folks, as we wrap up the second hour. Florida Man's on the way. We're capitalists. 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
21: 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It's time for Florida Man.
3: This story makes me mad because I have a personal affinity for this establishment. A Florida man apparently followed through on a threat to cut the power to a Taco Bell because the staff asked him to leave for violating the store's dress code. It ended up being a video that was posted to X. Apparently, the man was inside the restaurant. He was shirtless and wearing a kilt. And staff said, "You have to wear a shirt." And he was also apparently loud and obnoxious. And the situation escalated because he refused to leave. He said he was an electrician and he was going to go shut off power to the building. Customers challenged his claim. One person defended the staff. The guy walked out, slammed the door, and then apparently a customer who was still filming got the moment that the power went out. And at the time, I mean, they could not prove in the video that he was responsible for the outage, but I don't know. So, yeah, he... Yeah, all they said was you need to just put a shirt on, and he didn't want to do it. So anyway, apparently, what happened to him? The story like just walks into the abyss.
0: Well, he like yelled at a few people. If you watch the video, you see him walk out,
3: yeah.
0: And then he walks down the side of the building, and then like 5 seconds later, all the power
3: I think he did something.
0: Out.
3: I just that's too coincidental. Yeah. So yeah, and then a Florida man was arrested outside of a Taco Bell with no pants and a fish named Baja Blast. I'm going to have to save this one for tomorrow and come back to it. But, I mean, I'm still going to go to Taco Bell because I enjoy it. I'm not going to take any heat about it either. Stick with us. Third hour on the way.
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26: News this hour from Town Hall. I'm Keith Peters in Washington. The nation's eyes are on California this evening as 2 political races grab the public's attention.
27: In the governor's race to replace term-limited Gavin Newsom, about 60 candidates are on the ballot, and the L.A. mayor's race is hotly contested, with Democrat incumbent Karen Bass fending off Republican former reality star Spencer Pratt.
26: Correspondent Julie Walker reporting. Democrats also convinced California voters to let them redraw the state's congressional map to counter the 5-seat gain Republicans hope to earn in Texas when they revise that state's map at the president's urging. President Trump has tapped Bill Pulte, head of the Federal Housing Finance Agency, to serve as acting director of national intelligence. He's getting a mixed reaction from senators. Texas Senator John Cornyn was asked about President Trump tapping Pulte.
28: I see no evidence of any qualifications for that job.
26: While Florida Senator Rick Scott says he's not concerned about Bill Pulte's lack of national security or intelligence experience.
29: If you look at most of these jobs, it's always helpful to have background, but it's also you want people that are good at process, because that's a lot of this is organizing things. So I think he'll do a good job.
26: The White House Correspondents' Dinner has been rescheduled.
30: President Trump taking to his Truth Social page, saying the dinner is back on and scheduled for July 24th. The president writing, "This announcement is a very good thing in that we cannot allow lunatics to change our way of life or even its scheduling. I was asked to be there and speak and have accepted."
26: Correspondent Laura Winters reporting. On Wall Street, the Dow by 228 points, the NASDAQ rose 7, the S&P 500 advanced 9. More on these stories at townhall.com.
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26: Have you ever wondered how pigeons find their way home?
4: A new study finds some birds orient themselves using both the sun and the Earth's magnetic field as a compass, but it's still not clear exactly how they do this. Scientists searched for magnetic clues in pigeons' organs and found a strong signal in a very unexpected place, immune cells in the liver. More work, though, is needed to verify the pigeons navigate this way and to firm up just how those signals do get to the brain. Jason Walker reporting.
26: Grammy Award-winning R&B singer Peebo Bryson has died at the age of 75. He was mostly known for his Disney duets Beauty and the Beast and A Whole New World. He died Tuesday after having suffered a stroke. News and analysis at townhall.com. From Washington, I'm Keith Peters. What good is a press office without the press?
5: The War Department has declared its press office a classified space, keeping journalists out. Acting Pentagon Press Secretary Joel Valdez says it's due to speechwriters handling classified material in the space. He emphasizes there's nothing controversial about the decision, although members of the media might beg to differ. Last October, many reporters turned in access badges over new restrictions on their movement in the Pentagon. The New York Times has sued the War Department twice. Rich Thomason, Washington.
26: Reports say Scott Pelley has accused CBS head Barry Weiss of murdering the hugely successful 60 Minutes program. The longtime correspondent made the remarks during a tense meeting with the news magazine's staff and new producer Nick Bilton. Weiss, a polarizing figure, has called for a new approach to keep the shows thriving. More at townhall.com.
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11: Nice weather ahead the rest of the week. It gets a little warmer with time. I think we could see some late week storms by Friday, but till then, it really is a pretty quiet weather picture. Some clouds through the evening, maybe a very isolated shower, a low of 64. Lots of sunshine, a wonderful Wednesday, afternoon high 81. I'm meteorologist Mark Thibodeau.
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3: I think we just need to send a bunch of Southern women with flip-flops over there and make them all go cut their own switches. Jiminy Christmas. If you send a bunch of Nanas and Gigi's over there and Mimi's, holy crow. Why do people give the suburbs so much nonsense? Because they're amazing. There's grocery stores everywhere, and they're not like the grocery stores that are in the city that only sell like wine and cheese for single cat ladies.
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3: Welcome back to the program. Dana Lash with you. We are at the top of this third hour. And if you missed anything in the previous two, don't forget that you can always go and download the podcast and see what you missed. You can also do that as well. And then, of course, we have Substack, Chapter and Verse. I got a lot of good stuff up there as well. You don't want to miss. So It's June 2nd, so it's the Pride, all the things, right? The rainbow, everything stuff. And does it seem, because I was thinking about this, does it seem like it's less this year than it was previously? Kane, do you think it's like less rainbow everything?
0: Yeah, I think so. I think there's less. Now, obviously, Good Morning America, if you watched that yesterday, you didn't think anything's less. But I think generally with retail and the stuff that we see every day, I'm seeing less of it.
3: You know, I also think, too, if you would watch, what is this, Boston City Hall? Can we play this? This is, and wokeness had it. It's not AI. You would be inclined to think that. It's a bunch of broads that are raising an alphabet flag. Okay, the description says they're singing Pride Month carols. What is that? What is a Pride Month carol? Like a Christmas carol, but for gay sex?
0: Yeah, I think so.
3: Do you realize that if you're trying to get people to hate this, then you would do these things? Right? Watch this. Tell me that this does this not make you hate all of this?
0: Are those hymn books? Are those hymn books?
3: I don't know. That's why I'm asking. H-Y-M-N,
0: blasphemous hymn books they're holding? Juan is getting the video together right now.
3: Oh, God, listen to this. Here we go.

0: What? This is the fruitiest thing I've ever seen. So it's not just the rainbow flag. It's also the trans, little trans triangle in there, too. They got that as well. All right. So that's literally a song from Wizard of Oz. That's not a Pride Month carol, as the description says. I'm looking at the screen. They're just saying it because it has the word rainbow in it. Are they just singing songs with the words rainbow in them? Like She's in Rainbows, maybe, from Rolling Stones. Is that next? I'm curious. So the reason why is that at City Hall? They're raising that flag. It's a flag that is about how we have to sex. We're raising it at City Hall in Boston. That should be kept private. That for this stuff.
1: 5% of the population.
0: So aside from that, and the reason I bring this up is, so I have a piece that's coming out this week about this in the Washington Times, and how, you know, I go into, you have people whose their sexual orientation represents barely 2% of the entire American population, but they get an entire month where fallen warfighters get a day. Veterans get a day. Moms and dads get a day. The birthday of this republic, it's a single day. But this is a whole month where we're raising all this stuff up. Now, here's what gets me. So the culture climate for the past decade has mandated that brands and sports teams and businesses, etc., they have to fall all over themselves and make these like public declarations about how people have intercourse during private romantic times, and it's like a big thing now, right? So I mentioned this before, the gay pride sandwich from Marks and Spencer, which is a British brand trying to come into the United States. They're trying very hard. They literally were bragging about this. They had said, they created a sandwich as part of the celebration. We launched a special edition LGBT sandwich. It's a twist on the traditional BLT with lettuce, guac, bacon, and tomato. What? So the guac makes it gay?
2: Apparently.
0: So can only gay people eat it? I don't know. I'm curious. Now, in addition, you had the Listerine Gay Pride mouthwash. That was true. The Vaseline Gay Pride Lipton.
2: Think about that one.
0: There's a million jokes here. There's so many jokes. Lots of jokes. They did. They had a lip balm, a Vaseline lip balm that was gay pride. I don't know. You also had, what is it? The gay pride dog water bottle that I told you about. Are you truly gay if you're just like using boring old hetero lip balm? Are you really gay if your dog has a boring old hetero water bottle? This is the stuff. Like Major League Baseball, they made their celebratory sexclamation already. USA hockey, football teams, soccer teams, basketball. But the way they do it, it's like we're supposed to see it all in action, like the next time we're at the stadium. I don't understand. It's so weird. Sesame Street, the children's show, they posted their gay pride affirmation. You can't leave out the kids, by the way. You can, but, you know, this is weird. Atlanta's International Airport, golf clubs, but not LIV Golf or any Arabic division of any American company, notably. Call of Duty, remember a couple of years ago, they got in on the rainbow washing. They offered glittery rainbow-themed weapon skins, rainbow calling cards, and they also had this little convenient glitch that turned the ammunition of certain calibers into, like, the trans colors, right literally in the middle of all these trans shootings at schools. Just saying, the corporate signaling, it's like treated like lamb's blood on the doorposts. So you won't have the alphabet rage mob. They won't come and try to murder your brand as long as you have this declaration, right? But yet, here's the thing that gets me. And I really started noticing this maybe last year, year before last, really last year, though. So as soon as all of these companies started doing this, and they started doing it because the Alphabet Mafia pestered the hell out of them, right? They were going to cancel them if they didn't do it, etc. So as soon as all of these companies start doing this, which we all thought was the point in the first place, was that they all do it. That's what they wanted, right? The Alphabet Mafia was still mad and they were still mad and unsatisfied. Still. Why? Because now the Alphabet Mafia says these companies were only doing it to cash in on Pride Month. The audacity, right, of these companies doing what they were bullied into doing. Oh, my gosh. Ah. And that's what it was. They literally, they changed their entire product packaging for a whole month to satisfy a micro percent of the consumer population. So the complaint became the hot new social contagion, right? With various alphabetters typing up blog posts and Facebook posts and Insta and X. And they were now shaming the very companies that they previously shamed for not affirming how they do the deed behind closed doors. I mean, drama is a beast that is never satisfied, ever. So now all of these confused brands have started scaling back their support. So I looked into this last night. There was a survey done of corporations last year that revealed nearly 40% are reducing, if not entirely eliminating, their support. Now, some of it has to do with the elimination of DEI initiatives, but a lot of it is they're just done giving oodles of cash to alphabet groups and debasing themselves with rainbow theming and sexing up completely asexual products in order to be considered an ally, because apparently that's not enough. I don't know what these people want. So now it's like the biggest conflict isn't an America. I mean, this is just crazy. But now not only are they're shaming these companies for doing the thing that they were bullied into doing. And they were bullied, Kane. You remember, they went after everybody from chicken sandwiches to everybody. If a sports team didn't demonstrate fealty, they went after them, right? So I don't know. And then now you got the whole issue of the T in with everything, which is a whole other issue. So that's, you have trans activists that very ironically press their inclusion into the alphabet army. And then they have like this tense, like not really united coalition. And now you have all of these like growing number of trans mass killers and all of this stuff and trans bullying of gays and lesbians. And now the lesbians are fighting with the trans because the lesbians don't want to be erased as women and the trans people are calling them TERFs. And it's like a huge thing now. I mean, they're not allies. So I saw this and I thought about this when I read this piece from San Francisco Chronicle that said that there existed an open hostility to gay rights within the United States ahead of World Cup, because there's going to be four matches, World Cup here. Remind me where the 2022 World Cup was held. Qatar. Hey, Kane. Qatar, is being gay legal in Qatar?
2: I don't think it is.
0: It's so not legal.
2: No.
0: The minimal punishment is 7 years in prison. They don't even have a Pride Month. But hey, not a single thing is said about them. Ever. This is all just a smoke show, and there's no double entendre there at all. It is absolutely just, that's all it is. So I'm watching this, and all these people are mad at companies because they're not giving money for their Pride parades and all this stuff. It's like, what did you think was going to happen? Meanwhile, they're completely silent. They're like, oh, well, gays aren't going to find it safe. European gays aren't going to find it safe over here in the United States. But they had no problem going to Qatar or any of these other Arab nations. Also, and I may have to save this one, we're going to get into how, have you seen these attacks on patriotism? So there was one from Little Miz Now where who is he born? Is he born in Turkey? Ali Velshi. He says that he has a deep unease about celebrating America's 250th birthday because of unresolved racial politics.
1: He was born in Kenya, in Nairobi.
0: In Kenya.
1: Mm-hmm. Nairobi.
0: So he says he doesn't really, I'm going to tell you what, that bill has been settled by the over 500,000 Americans that died in the Civil War. So stop playing that card. Don't bring out a bill that's been paid. Don't. I'm so tired of this. So tired of it. But there is this push to try to act like it's not the same. The New Yorker ran a piece on it. Lil Miz Now had a thing on it. New Yorker said, in a nation of plummeting pride and MAGA hats, patriotism isn't cool anymore. And it's this old cantankerous communist boomer who writes about how it's problematic, specifically because he just doesn't like their patriotism is predicated upon who's in the White House. Like, if they don't have a Democrat in the White House, they just can't be patriotic. It's just not possible for them to be patriotic. Coming up, we've got a lot more to get into. The Bidens. We're also going to get into the Graham Plattner stuff and all kinds of stuff you don't want to miss. We still have a PAC program as we move. Our partners that bring you the program, Native Path, which is great collagen. And if you're in the market for collagen, you need to check out Native Path. It was developed by a doctor. A literal real doctor with a name, Dr. Chad Walding. He works with physical therapy. And he spent a lot of years trying to find and source really good, clean collagen for his patients. But there was always an issue, right? There was always either some kind of, you know, filler in it, or it just wasn't good, or it clumped, or it had a horrible taste, whatever it was. So he started experimenting and creating his own, and he created one called Native Path Collagen. It's grass-fed and clean, and it started just as something that was in practice, right? He would give it recommended to his patients in practice, but then it became very popular, and it expanded beyond that. 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
3: All of the news you would probably miss. It's time for Dana's Quick Five.
4: So apparently random standard Wi-Fi routers.

0: Computers can scan your body to identify exactly who you are, according to alarming new research. How can they do that? So if you were paranoid about digital tracking before, you're going to love this story. It's new research out of Germany's Karlsruhe Institute of Technology. And they found that types of Wi-Fi routers that come in everybody's houses have a major privacy vulnerability that can be used to identify any human body that comes within their range. Gizmodo first heard about her, first reported it. The accuracy is 99.5%. It's beamforming feedback information, BFI, that was introduced to allow routers to focus Wi-Fi signals on connected devices as opposed to the older approach, which was to blanket an entire area in coverage. So it's great for network connectivity, but it has to send constant feedback in order to be found. And that's like affected by like pets and wolves and people and all of that stuff. So creepy. Roller coaster riders, another one, got rescued because the train got stuck on top of the hill. They were literally leaning back. They were, so imagine you're laying on your back with your legs in the air. That's the position they were in. Eight of them, they were stranded. It was in Texas. It stopped at a 100-foot vertical lift. And it was the Iron Shark Coaster at Pleasure Pier in Galveston. And it came right to a halt. They had to evacuate everybody one by one. There were no injuries. That looks terrifying, actually. The awkward way that they're stuck there. I'm saying. A driver of an SUV crashed through a wall at an Everett Medical Clinic. Now, this is in Washington. They never said whether or not it was a man or a woman. So Kane's like, that's a woman. And I'm inclined to agree. I'm just saying. I watched a woman run over a curb the other day. Run over a curb. Like, ran right over it. Just, I don't know. So, yeah, crashed right through. They looked, they're investigating the cause of the crash to see if the driver was impaired beyond being a woman. Coming up, Batya Ungar Sargon joins us. She has a new book out, and also we're going to talk about Grand Platner. Woohoo! 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
2: With SRN News, I'm Jason Walker. Voters in seven states casting ballots Tuesday in a number of primaries. Of key interest, the governor's race in California and a hotly contested battle for the mayor's office in Los Angeles. Acting Attorney General Todd Blanche says the Trump team is scrapping plans to create a $1.8 billion fund meant to compensate allies of the president after widespread political backlash. Secretary of State Marco Rubio says he's very optimistic about the potential for a resumption of nuclear talks with Iran. He says anything is possible right now. And the playoffs are here in the National Hockey League. Hurricanes and the Golden Knights, they're battling right now. NBA starts tomorrow night with the Spurs and the Knicks. This is SRN News.
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13: Nice weather ahead the rest of the week. It gets a little warmer with time. I think we could see some late week storms by Friday, but till then, it really is a pretty quiet weather picture. Some clouds through the evening, maybe a very isolated shower, a low of 64. Lots of sunshine, a wonderful Wednesday, afternoon high 81. I'm meteorologist Mark Thibodeau.
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0: Welcome back to the program. Dana Lash with you. We're at the bottom of this third hour. And, of course, if you missed anything from the previous two, you can always download the podcast and check it out. So I was asking Kane this on break real quick, because so in Maine, the Senate primary between Graham Plattner and Janet Mills hasn't even happened yet. And I had a couple of people who listened to the program, and they were saying, I can't believe people in Maine have voted for this guy, and they select him. Like, no, it hasn't even happened yet. That primary, there is literally another Democrat still running against him that Democrats apparently have rejected in favor of the guy with the literal death's head tattoo, who's an, I mean, we're not saying this is like we're crying wolf. I mean, the guy's a Nazi. I mean, you talk about Nazi stuff and you have Nazi tattoos and you like Nazi things. It's the kind of stuff that Nazis do, right? We're not just saying these words. They have meaning, right? My head exploded as I was replying to one of the listeners because I'm like, yeah, that primary has not happened yet. Democrats have already circled the wagons around that guy. Bernie Sanders circled the wagons around that guy. Everybody, they won't even address. We've been playing audio of Democrats running away whenever the press tries to talk to them. That's what makes this so much more insane. Joining us on this, that call that Axios reported about with Bibi and Trump and her brand new book, which is out today. It's out absolutely today. The Jews and the Left. Batya Unger-Sargon. She joins us now. She's also in broadcasting. You guys know that she's got a brand new book out. She's on X. She's the host of Batya on News Nation. She joins us now. First off, my friend, congrats on the book. That is a big, big deal. And I know that you're in your, this is the tough week because this is when you do all the press for it. We're going to talk about your book as well, but congrats on that. I wanted to get your thoughts on this because I know you've tweeted about this Graham Plattner story. And I don't mean to sound naive or uninformed, but I just forgotten that Maine has not had its primary yet. But the way that you, like if you look at how all of this with Graham Plattner is covered, people seem to forget that Janet Mills is still in the race for Senate. She's a Democrat on the ballot, but Democrats apparently have rejected her for this guy. What in the world, Batya? What is it? Why?
11: It's so depressing. The way that I think about it is like, if you had designed a game show called How Low Can You Go to see like how low the Democrats will go, you could not have done a better job than lining up Graham Plattner with Susan Collins.
0: Yeah.
11: Because they're acting like we have to rally around Graham Plattner because Susan Collins is so evil. Look at the Republican, Susan Collins, who voted to impeach Donald Trump, voted against Amy Coney Barrett yeah. and Pete Hegseth, the most bipartisan person in the United States Senate, the exact person that the Democrats pretend they would not call a Nazi if they were running right. against. They would not call a threat to democracy if they were running against. Yet this milquetoast, mild-mannered, bipartisan Susan Collins is enough of a threat that they have to circle the wagons around Nazi tattoo guy, serial sexting cheater, admitted to sexting six women. Now, the two of them walk around like, well, we're working on our marriage. Our marriage is in a good place. Our marriage. Dana, they've been married for 3 years, the entirety of which he was sexting other women for. I mean, everything about this guy is a lie. The Democrats say he's some paragon of masculinity. He's an oyster farmer. The oyster farm is on a private island owned by his rich friend. Mm-hmm. And all of the oysters go to his mommy's restaurant. His daddy bought him his home. He Ooh. Worked for Blackwater. I mean, everything oh. about this guy is fake. And yet you're so right. The Democrats are just absolutely obsessed with him and in love with him. Like, he is the guy who looks like a macho guy if you haven't met a macho man in 50 years. It's cosplay. It's cosplay.
0: That is true. It's like he went and Googled what makes somebody macho and then tried to cosplay as all of that. But he's a nepo baby. He's like an older version of Mam Donnie. That's who yeah. they have on the left. Like daddy buys them everything. Mommy buys his oysters. His friend hosts his oyster farm. And didn't he go to like the $75,000 a year private school or something like that? Like he is super wealthy, this guy.
11: He is. And the thing that I find a little bit depressing is that the Nazi tattoo is not enough. You know what I'm saying? It's like when you get a Nazi tattoo and it gets revealed, yeah. One would hope, you know, and it's not, by the way, it's not just any Nazi tattoo. It's Totenkopf, which is specifically for the guards at concentration camps. And he says he didn't know he knew.
0: Oh, he didn't text about it. He was texting people and bragging about it.
11: He texted about it. And what just came out is he had this, and he had a profile on a sexting private messaging app called Kik. Notorious, by the way, for child predators, but okay, let's put that aside. In the photo of himself, his profile photo, he's standing in a towel holding the phone, so you can see every single one of his tattoos, but not the Totenkopf.
0: Oh, he's covering it up.
11: I wonder why he would be covering up the tattoo he claims he didn't know was controversial.
0: Yeah, he's, what is he going to be on, Roblox next? Have they checked that to make sure he's not on there? Good heavens. We're talking with Batya Unger-Sargon, who's got a new book, The Jews and the Left, which we're going to talk about. I wanted to ask you about this insane story. I feel like Axios runs this story every couple of months. Like Trump Netanyahu got into a fight again. Like they've had Trump calling Netanyahu a madman. I don't know how many times, but last night they ran this story where they were saying that there was this crazy phone call, and I don't know if it was supposed to be like a editorialized summary or if they were acting as though they were direct quotes from Trump, but it didn't sound like him at all. But what it seemed like they were trying to do, the purpose of somebody's leaking in the White House, but they're really trying to remove Hezbollah from this whole equation and act like it's just Israel beating up on poor little old Lebanon. And it goes back to when Pakistan got involved and tried to screw everything up by insisting that Lebanon was part of the ceasefire, which they never were. It's all about Iran trying to protect Hezbollah so Hezbollah can continue bombing Israel, and Israel is being tied to being able to defend itself against this. And I was, first off, let me ask you this, Batya, do you really believe, I don't know if I believe this article. Not at least the way that it was reported, because it doesn't sound accurate. And the guy who wrote it, none of the stuff that he's ever reported has ever been really proven true or substantiated.
11: Put it this way, the person who leaked it wanted what happened last night, which is Netanyahu and Bibi, to be the one and two trending topics on Twitter. The person who leaked it was feeding the insatiable appetite for Israel bad, Israel undermining America, Israel controlling Trump, blah, blah, blah, blah, blah, right? So you take that with a grain of salt. Did it happen? Maybe. I don't know. I'm sure that Trump is frustrated. We're all frustrated with the situation. But he and Bibi have great communication. Our interests with Israel are not identical, but they're pretty aligned. Now, it could be that in the run-up to getting a deal with Iran, Trump wants Bibi to back off more than Bibi thinks is in Israel's best interest. That's a totally reasonable thing for them to discuss and debate.
0: Sure.
11: But you have to always understand, someone leaked that, and that person has an agenda. And that agenda is not good for America, not good for Israel, and not good for Trump. So, that's the thing to keep in mind. Maybe it happened, maybe it didn't. The Israeli readout of the conversation is very different, obviously. But even in the best case scenario, for Trump to say to Bibi, hey, cool it, I need you to take it easy for a few days, I'm in a precarious position. That is totally consistent with how, a superpower like America and its president would talk to a client state that has its own interests that it's trying to pursue while not angering the superpower too much.
0: Right. That makes sense. That makes a lot of sense. And because I get he's got to stay on this specific path, but with the 04 authorized use of military force and what he's allowed to do and not allowed to do. And he can go up to a certain amount of days and then he's got to pull back. I get all of that. But your point about someone in the admin purposefully trying to undermine, this isn't just about undermining Trump at this point. This is about undermining national security and trying to derail what he's attempting to accomplish over there and take this terrorist entity off the chessboard. Finally, it's the closest I think we're ever going to get in our lifetimes. Leaking classified or at least privileged, confidential conversations. Surely they can find that out, who did it. I know under Biden, no one ever found out who leaked anything from Supreme Court or anything else. But surely, Batya, they can run down and maybe there's some kind of penalty there.
11: Because as a journalist, I'm sort of like want to have the most capacious. Like, true, I condemn true. That morally, but I don't know that I would be comfortable with them sort of legally trying to track
0: true,
11: it down.
0: True.
11: Yeah,
0: that's a good point. That's a fair point. I want to ask you about your book, The Jews and the Left, because you explore really this, the lack of a better way to describe it, this sort of dovetailing of Democrats and American Jews for, I think, my whole life. That's how I always thought that there was this relationship. But things have really, really changed. They've really changed on the left. And then, of course, you have this weird faction that's pretending to be on the right, or at least is in the coalition. And we've talked about that. But tell me a little bit about this, because really, I just don't see Democrats. That's historically sort of been the political home for American Jewish people. But I, looking at everything, looking at where it's going, Mamdani, looking at Plattner, looking at all these, I don't see that anymore, Batya.
11: So this is why I wrote the book, because I think conservatives who know that they feel very protective of Jews, they know that they love Israel, are really, really confused about why Jews in America, two-thirds of them, are Democrats. Why? This is why I wrote the book, to explain that, to explain why Jews became Democrats, why the left turned on them, and why so many Jews are still clinging to the Democratic Party despite everything we talk about all the time. That is exactly what the book is about. So anybody who found themselves wondering that, this book is for you. I also uncover this kind of forgotten first 300 years of American Jewish history before Jews became Democrats, because that only happened in the 1900s. We were here for 300 years before that. And what's amazing is that American Jews were never seen as an oppressed minority in America. They were not even really seen as an immigrant group.
0: No, one of the biggest financiers of the war, the revolution, was a Jewish businessman.
11: Exactly, Chaim Salomon, The founding fathers saw Jews as founding partners in the creation of the nation. They saw them as the physical, living, breathing embodiment of the civilization they were trying to build here, whose roots are in the Torah, right? Whose roots are in the Bible, the idea that our rights are given to us by God. And it's the government's job to protect those rights, but it doesn't grant us those rights. Our creator granted us those rights. Right. When they saw Jews, they were like, you are the people who brought that civilization to us. So they saw us as an inextricable part of the nascent nation. And we've just lost that history. And I desperately wanted to bring that back too.
0: I love that. I love that exploration of that. Well, the book is available now today. It is out today, and it's called The Jews and the Left. Now, you can get it at Amazon. I like to tell people, go into a bookstore, because I think that weighs the sales more, because they try to keep conservative books and any kind of like right-leaning books off the bestseller list. So it counts more if you go in like an order from a bookstore than Amazon, but it's available everywhere. But I love that you go so far back into the history of this and you really like talk about that partnership. This is fantastic. Congrats. Batya Unger-Sargon.
11: You can
0: find her on X. Go and get her book out, and we'll definitely talk again soon. Congrats again.
11: Thank you
0: so good
11: so
0: to see
11: much.
0: You.
11: God bless you and protect
0: God bless you.
11: Thank you so
0: Thank
11: much.
0: Thank you. We have more to come, folks, as we wrap this third hour of the program. 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
0: So Jill Biden is doing these insane interviews, and she was asked by Ms. Now, this is Cut 23-1, that if Biden had been elected again, would he have been able to actually serve as president? Watch this.
4: The diagnosis came in May of 2025, and considering what the president's health is now, had he continued his reelection bid, had he been elected again, would he have been able to serve as president? Would he have had to resign?
5: I don't know.
0: What?
5: I don't know. Guys,
0: we all saw it. We all saw it. But they're trying to act like, oh, no, we don't know what happened. It's so confusing. We just, you don't know. Her interviews were insane. Like after, do I have time to play 22? It's very short. Real quick. Let's just play 22. This is after the debate. Watch.
5: He was fine. I mean, he was fine. It was inexplicable.
6: But what if that had happened during a meeting with foreign leaders or something like that?
5: I don't know how to answer that.
25: Oh, my gosh.
0: I do. Whiskey Tango Foxtrot. That's how you answer it. It is. No, by the way, her book is not selling.
25: Oh, no.
0: Nobody cares. Nobody cares. Her book is not selling at all.
26: They're doing it what they did with Hillary's book, which they bought like boxes of to make it look like they're actually getting some interest. And they aren't.
0: They ain't. Not at all. All right. Today in Stupidity, Ken.
27: All right. Let's just keep Jill Biden going.
0: Yeah.
27: That was stupid. Let's do Cut 27. One. Okay. I guess she thinks she's a doctor, but also doesn't think that. Listen.
28: I mean, he'd given so much of himself, and to see you even saying, like, I thought he was having a medical episode. I was concerned. Was there any part of you that went into protection mode of like, Joe, you can't keep doing this. Like, they're taking so much from you.
5: But the doctors told me he was fine. I'm not a doctor. I mean, I am a doctor.
27: What?
0: See, that's what my whole point, Kane. Yeah. Don't call yourself a doctor if you can't arrange guts.
25: Right.
0: If you can't rearrange guts, don't be calling yourself a doctor. Sorry, but that's where we are. Yeah. Folks, that does it for us today. 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And I will be back behind the mic with you tomorrow. Have a great night.
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2: News this hour from Town Hall. I'm Jason Walker. Now, testifying before the Senate Foreign Relations Committee earlier in the day, Secretary of State Marco Rubio says there's some progress in talks with Tehran.
7: For the first time, certainly in my memory, they have agreed to negotiate aspects of their nuclear program that just a month ago, just a year ago, they were refusing to even mention, much less enter into discussions about. That is not a guarantee that ultimately it will lead to a deal that's acceptable to the Senate or acceptable to the American people. But we'll be able to engage them in a process to truly test the proposition of how far they're willing to go.
2: In the meantime, Iran stopped communicating with mediators after Israel threatened to bomb Beirut as it battles the Lebanese militia Hezbollah. Trump administration advancing what it calls the election integrity measures ahead of the next election cycle.
8: President Trump is pushing new election integrity measures through the U.S. Postal Service, requiring states to submit voter lists tied to unique ballot barcodes for mail-in voting. The proposal is designed to strengthen ballot verification and track mail ballots throughout the voting process. The rule is now moving through the federal rulemaking process. Democrats and activist groups are already threatening legal challenges. Willie Nelson, the White House.
2: Well, voters in seven states casting ballots Tuesday in another round of primaries. All of them, of course, are very important, but of key interest, all eyes have been on the state of California, the governor's race there, not to mention a hotly contested battle for the mayor's office in Los Angeles. Playoff time in the NHL, Carolina Hurricanes and Vegas Golden Knights playing game one right now for the Stanley Cup. In the NBA, Wednesday night's game one in San Antonio, the Spurs will face the Knicks. More on these stories, townhall.com.
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2: Key changes on the forefront of the Notre Dame Cathedral in Paris. A major transformation and an excavation site revealing some treasures. International correspondent Charles De La Desma explains.
10: As thousands of tourists queue under the summer sun to enter the Notre Dame Cathedral, archaeologists are working just yards away below ground, uncovering traces of nearly 2,000 years of Parisian history. The excavation started after the cathedral was rebuilt following the 2019 fire. The dig has uncovered hundreds of objects, including a 4th century coin. Archaeologist Lucy Altenberg from the Paris Archaeological Unit, the 1,700-year-old coin.
11: This coin there is an example of a Roman coin that we found at the Parvis Notre-Dame, where you've got the profile of, I think it's Constantine, this one. It was identified recently.
10: I'm Charles de Lethesma.
2: 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Good day for stocks.
12: Stocks edged up to more records on Wall Street as winners of the artificial intelligence boom kept driving the market higher. The S&P 500 rose 0.1% Tuesday. The Dow added 228 points. That's about 0.4%. The Nasdaq Composite edged up less than 0.1%. Semiconductor company Marvell Technology jumped more than 32%. That came after the CEO of NVIDIA said Marvell could be the next company to be worth more than $1 trillion. Alphabet fell 3.9%. The parent company of Google said it's raising $80 billion to help pay for its AI investment. Seth Sutel, New York.
2: In California, a jury has convicted short seller Andrew Left of securities fraud. He was convicted of one count of participating in a securities fraud scheme, as well as 12 counts of actual securities fraud. More on these stories, townhall.com.
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14: Nice weather ahead the rest of the week. It gets a little warmer with time. I think we could see some late week storms by Friday, but till then, it really is a pretty quiet weather picture. Some clouds through the evening, maybe a very isolated shower, a low of 64. Lots of sunshine, a wonderful Wednesday, afternoon high 81. I'm meteorologist Mark Thibodeau.
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17: Hey, Scott Jennings. I'm out traveling today, but sitting in for me, Jennifer Horn. Jennifer, thank you, and take it away.
18: Thank you, Scott Jennings. It is always a pleasure to be sitting in for you and with all of you today, especially because today is Election Day in six states across the country, including my home state of California, where I am sitting today. I'm Jennifer Horn. I host the Morning Answer on Salem Radio in Los Angeles on AM 870, AM 590, The Answer. And such a pleasure to be in for Scott. I'll be with you a few more times this week as well on Thursday and Friday. And then Scott, back with you bringing common sense next Monday. Should be back in the house. So let's jump into it. California, Iowa, Montana, New Jersey, New Mexico, and South Dakota will be voting today. And there are some big high-profile races, including right here in California, where we have an open primary for governor. The open primary means that we have a jungle primary. Gavin Newsom, who I love to call the hair gel governor, is going to become America's problem. He will be running for president, leaving the state of California in disarray after 8 years of failed leadership. He wants to be president. That's where he'll be headed next. But we need to find a replacement for him. And so California Democrats came together with the best of the best, including, well, Katie Porter, who I like to call open border Katie Porter. We've got Matt Mahan, the mayor of San Jose. We've got Antonio Villaraigosa, who is the mayor of Los Angeles in what I used to call the good old days. We have Javier Becerra, or as Joe Biden used to call him, Javier Baccaria, when he was with Health and Human Services. And you've got Tom Steyer, the billionaire, who has been spending a lot of his own money to bring himself to the top of the candidate list. Now, Eric Swalwell was in this race. Eric Swalwell of Fang Fang fame. He seemed to be the front runner up until a few weeks ago, a month or so ago, when he dropped out of the race over allegations of sexual assault. And let's be real, just really, really bad, bad behavior. And so Eric Swalwell is out. And now Democrats over the last couple months have been searching around for a front runner. And I guess they finally found one. Javier Becerra seems to be the front runner now for Democrats in California. This literally happened over the last 4 weeks. 4 weeks ago, check the polls, he was at 4 or 5%. Today, he's at about 20%. So the Democrat Party in California is a machine. It cranks up. And it finds the person that is most controllable. And they knew that Tom Steyer, although a wacky leftist, would be someone who would drive California probably even further into a hole. He can't be controlled because he's a billionaire. He's got his own money. He doesn't owe anybody any favors. So that wasn't going to work for the Democrat Party. They instead enlisted the help of thousands of empty blank Twitter and social media accounts that started pushing out the message that Javier Becerra was the front runner. And Democrats in California, being the lemmings they are, picked up the dog whistle And Javier Becerra is now the front runner. He is running. There are two Republicans in this race, Sheriff Chad Bianco, who did quite well. He's a great guy. I like both of the Republicans very much in the race. But Steve Hilton has really been doing the best in the polls. He is at the top. He has been running either in first, second, or third place in all of the polls that have come out since the beginning of polling in the gubernatorial race. Steve Hilton's got a great plan for California. He has some incredible policies. He's promising $3 a gallon gasoline, getting rid of the income tax, talking about $100,000. Tax-free for most families. Some really incredible plans, and he has been doing really well. The problem is you've now got Tom Steyer, who spent all of his money, and Javier Becerra, who's receiving the push of the Democrat Party. And it's possible that Republicans could be shut out today unless Republicans and no party preference and just the sane wandering around the state of California, and there are a few of us, get out there and vote. So the scenario could be Javier Becerra and Steve Hilton, Tom Steyer and Steve Hilton, or Tom Steyer and Javier Becerra. At least that's what it seems like today. So we're watching that gubernatorial race here in California. We also have a mayor's race that has captured the entire country. And that is because reality star Spencer Pratt has really figured out how to create a meaningful, widespread campaign that has gotten national attention with his AI videos, his advertisement, talking about real issues, saying it's a look around election where if you look around and you see that things aren't right, you need to make a change. He's running against the incumbent mayor, Karen Bass, who is not popular in Los Angeles. She's only got about a 25% approval rating, and she faces that challenge from Spencer Pratt today, who has been making the rounds. Now, there's also a Democrat socialist in the race, Nithya Raman, who is literally terrible. She wants to take the golf courses in L.A., and she wants to put homeless people on them. It's a great idea. And there are a few other candidates in the race, so we will see what happens in the mayor's race. Hopefully there for Spencer, Democrats are going to be shredding away support from one another, and Spencer will slide right through. If a candidate gets 50% plus one vote today, they immediately win outright. If not, they move on to the runoff in November. Now, Spencer Pratt has been going all sorts of places to reach all sorts of individuals, including to Bill Marcia, where he actually outplayed Bill a few times. I want you to take a listen to this. Cut 13.
4: About safety, safety, the lights being on, potholes, what a mayor should care about. If it's legal, you know, I'm going to be enforcing. I mean, you can't be smoking. I don't want you smoking in front of kids at the park. Oh. You know, I'll be enforcing. No. If you're smoking that in front of a kid at a swing, I'll be getting you as mayor. You know, no more drugs around kids at parks and schools, in front of daycares, even if it's illegal pot. We need to have a society of consequences again. I never thought growing up I could smoke a blunt in front of a kid at the park. Now that happens.
18: He's right about that. It happens all the time. And pot is the least of our worries. You've got people who are literally folded in half in what is this fentanyl overdose posture. I don't know if you've seen this on TV or if you've been into a downtown area where people who are high and overdosing on fentanyl just fold in half and pass out standing up like a flamingo. Like a flamingo sleeps. This is what we deal with in Los Angeles. Needles everywhere, human waste on the streets. Yet there are some people in Los Angeles saying, yes, more of the same, please. These people have failed us for 20 years, but we'll keep voting for him. Spencer Pratt took on Bill Maher. Bill Maher wanted to talk about pot, and he wanted to talk about solar panels. And Spencer Pratt said, look, we'll talk about pot and solar panels after homelessness is fixed, after affordability is fixed, after people are allowed to come back into their homes because of fire and the natural disasters that are just waiting for California. We live in an earthquake state. We live in a state with fires every single summer. And we've got a mayor who was out in Ghana when the last big, huge fire happened and has never taken responsibility for the cleanup, never taken responsibility for the fact that only 20 permits have been doled out in the Palisades. And we're going to give her more. We'll see how Spencer Pratt does today, but there is a lot of excitement around his campaign. And wouldn't that send shockwaves through the political structure here in California and across the country? Now, it's not just California voting. We've got a lot to talk about when it comes to New Jersey, Montana, and of course in Iowa, where Senator Joni Ernst is walking away from her seat. She has taken off, and Democrats are now looking at that as a pickup opportunity in a state that is very, very red. Unlike California, the state lawmaker and Paralympic gold medalist Josh Turek is favored over progressive Zach Walls. A Turek victory would be a win for Senate Minority Leader Chuck Schumer, who is a frequent target of Zach Walls. So we'll see what happens there. Certainly Republicans are going to be scrambling to hold onto that seat as Democrats see that as one of the possible pickups, like they're looking at in Texas with Ken Paxton, which was a great victory that was pulled off last week by the attorney general in that state. And of course, New Jersey front and center. We are watching what happens there as their ICE facilities have literally been under attack from protesters who have been acting crazy. You've got the governor's race hinging on this. You've got a lot of the open offices and elected officials now chiming in about what will be done with ICE and illegal immigrants in that state of New Jersey. We'll see what happens. We're also hearing from another reality star. They're calling them all up, all from MTV, said they'd like to help out in New Jersey. Mike, the Situation from Jersey Shore, says maybe he'd like to be governor. So it's the reality star's next career is political office. I'm Jennifer Horn. This is the Scott Jennings Show.
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We're whatever you. He's Eric Carlin. I'm Gary McNamara. Where's Nate Silverman? I just saw this post here from yesterday. Like, honestly, it's going to take us several weeks to tell you who won the election? Yeah. That is failed state manure.

0: going forward, ramped up communication efforts and continued education of USDA and federal plus stakeholder action plans for NWS prevention and response efforts. That includes a new World Screwworm fact sheet found at www.screwworm.gov, as well as an updated NWS response playbook in the event of a breach in our southern border by this pest. I'm Rod Bain reporting for the U.S. Department of Agriculture in Washington, D.C.
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With SRN News, I'm Jason Walker. In Kuwait, authorities have suspended all flights at Kuwait International Airport after an Iranian attack hit the passenger building, causing severe damage. There are a

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7: We are Red Eye Radio. He's Eric Carlin, and I'm Gary McNamara. So for the L.A. mayor's race, you say that the New York Times and
8: Fox News both calling it for Bass.
7: Calling it for Bass, even though, again, Pratt has what 29.5%, so the runoff is
8: right.
7: Would be coming, right?
8: Right. Yeah. So. Yep. Yep. It is. In fact, they're both saying advances to the reelection runoff. So,
7: all right. So it's 36.5% for Bass and Pratt, 29.5% with 53% of the votes in.
8: Yeah.
7: And Hilton's still leading with 54% of the vote in, 26.9%. To Beshear's 25.7%. So if it stays that way, they're both in the runoff.
8: Yeah, right.

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6: We'll stay on the warm side the next several days. We'll get the rain chances back by the end of the week. Overnight, mostly cloudy, lows in the mid-60s. Sunny Wednesday, a high of 81. Southeast winds a little breezy at times. Sunshine Thursday, low 62, high 85. Then Friday, we could have a few scattered afternoon storms, highs up in the mid-80s. I'm meteorologist Mark Thibodeau.
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3: Free with your money now. 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

0: strikes back.
1: Kuwait's defense ministry says several drones targeted its airport's passenger building, causing damage and injuries. Commercial flights were suspended. Meanwhile, Bahrain intercepted incoming Iranian missiles. Iran's Revolutionary Guard says they were aimed at the headquarters of the United States Navy's Fifth Fleet. This purportedly a response to the U.S. firing a missile into the engine room of an oil tanker that was trying to reach Iran despite the American blockade. Two Iranian news agencies report mediated peace negotiations have been paused, claims described by President Trump as false and erroneous. Jonathan Savage, Fox News.
2: During an appearance on Tuesday before the Senate Foreign Relations Committee, Secretary of State Marco Rubio discussed the continuing situation in Iran.
3: Secretary Rubio explained why it was so important for the United States to take action to stop Iranian ambition.
4: They were going to build for themselves so many missiles, so many drones, so many conventional weapons, including a navy, that at that point, there's nothing you could do about it.
3: The secretary said the buildup was aiming to shield the Iranian nuclear program from any outside interference. And while Rubio admitted nothing is guaranteed when it comes to dealing with the Iranians and securing a peace deal, he added the baseline has changed.
4: If it doesn't work out, then obviously we still have a problem with respect to their nuclear ambitions. But what they won't have is the conventional shield to hide behind any longer.
3: Kevin Ureski, Fox News.
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2: Two people under arrest in Crawford County.
5: The arrests on Monday followed the serving of a search warrant in the 100 block of West Meade Street in Pittsburgh. The KBI's high-risk warrant team was used to make initial entry into the residence. 65-year-old Pamela S. Wetzel and 60-year-old J.C. G. Jones, both of Pittsburgh, were arrested and transported to the Crawford County Sheriff's Office for booking. Wetzel was arrested on felony charges for the distribution of meth and possession of narcotics. Jones arrested for felony possession of meth. More inside the KZRG app. Steve Smith, News Talk KZRG.
0: The change of the guard. Command of the Civil Air Patrol Unit headquartered in Joplin passed from Lieutenant Colonel Kevin Seidenstricker to Captain Christopher Mix in a ceremony at the Joplin VFW post number 534 last night. Major Henry Cole says the Civil Air Patrol is something that everyone should appreciate.
6: We think it's very important for not just the youth of America, but everybody in America to understand what the value of aviation and aeronautics are to our history and to our future.
0: Captain Mix, the new commander, is the past winner of the Civil Air Patrol's Billy Mitchell Award. 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
2: In connection with a knife attack that took place in a parking lot of the Gene Taylor Community Center in Sarcoxie a little before 1 a.m. on Sunday, May 31st. Multiple units responding to the scene where a crowd of up to 50 people had gathered. One man was found with a knife sticking out of his back. The victim taken to Springfield Hospital with non-life-threatening injuries. Suspect Ferdinand Billy of Webb City is charged with felony domestic assault and felony armed criminal action. The stabbing victim is Billy's cousin. Billy's being held on a $50,000 cash-only bond in the Jasper County Jail.
0: Is Michael Jackson guilty? Netflix takes you back to the case as it unfolded.
7: Police right now searching Michael Jackson's Neverland Ranch.
8: Michael Jackson, the verdict, revisits one of the most controversial legal sagas of all time. The three-part docuseries features the perspectives of key individuals who were inside the courtroom, including jurors, eyewitnesses, and accusers and defenders alike, giving you a look at the case from both the prosecution and defense.
9: He's the most famous man in the world being accused of the most heinous crime in the world.
8: The series is approached as a historical account of Jackson's legal battle, presenting the facts as they unfolded in court. Michelle Polino, Fox News.
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2: A massive honor for a pair of Pittsburgh State legends, former head coach and athletic director Dennis Franchione, alongside four-time All-American basketball star Lizzie Geronimus, have officially been inducted into the MIAA Hall of Fame Class of 2026. One of the highest honors in college sports. Congratulations to the Gorilla Duo. Moving to the diamond, the Kansas City Royals dropped a heartbreaker in extra. Cincinnati Blake Dunn singled in the 10th to lift the Reds over KC 4-3. Spencer Steer crushed two homers for Cincy while the Royals look to bounce back in Game 3 tonight. First pitch is at 6:10. Meanwhile, the St. Louis Cardinals couldn't halt the red-hot Texas Rangers. Joe Peterson broke a ninth-inning tie with an RBI single, sending the Rangers to a 7-4 victory and their fifth straight win. The Cards tried to salvage the series tonight. Game 3 gets underway at 6:45. Catch all the action on AM 1230, The Talker. 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
10: Here is your KZRG forecast. Dry this morning and some sun during the afternoon today with a light breeze out of the southeast as the high gets close to 83. Overnight, the low should drop to the low to mid-60s under a partly cloudy sky. With sunshine tomorrow and winds up from the south, the high should hit 85. The next chance for rain will be on Friday. Clouds will increase with some scattered afternoon showers and thunderstorms and a high near 85. And during the weekend, there will be periods of showers and thunderstorms, and some of the rain may get heavy at times as high temperatures hit the mid-80s. I'm Jeff Marr in the KZRG Storm Center.
0: 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Sunshine, 63 in Neosho, 64 in Pittsburgh, 64 in Webb City, 64 in Joplin. 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
4: ...of oversight for these new models. For instance, hey, let's make sure these models don't teach people how to build bombs. Or we had that story of the school shooter in Florida.
5: Yeah.
4: Guess how he planned his shooting?
5: AI.
4: He used ChatGPT to help plan that school shooting. Let's make sure the new models don't do things like that. Having some sort of oversight, I don't have a problem with. I think it's smart. And so big shout out to the Trump administration for trying to do that.
6: That's really great. Now, one question, what does AI think of it?
4: Yeah, exactly right. Now, here's the problem I have with this order. Let me reread it to you again. Here's what the order does. It's an order. It asks companies to submit to a voluntary government review 30 days before releasing new models. So it's an order that asks. It's an order that asks, not demands, but asks for these companies not to be required, but to volunteer to do something. So they don't even have to do it. It's an order that asks them to volunteer for something. There is zero teeth to this. There is no requirement to it. Mm-hmm. It is a very weak executive order to do something that I think is very smart and good.
6: Well, it's a great idea, but I bet you it doesn't go over very well with the people. In fact, I'll be honest with you, after hearing the language, the way you worded it, I have a feeling that the judges are going to say, hey, let's make more like these. Let's not block them. Make more like these.
4: Make more that are literally meaningless
6: more
4: and have no teeth.
6: Executive orders, yeah.
4: Executive orders that do nothing. It is an order that demands that we ask you to nicely volunteer to submit to a review. This is the most toothless executive order, I think, yet. As a matter of fact, this is actually an even weaker version than just that. Because about a month ago, Donald Trump announced that he was going to sign this exact same executive order, but he ended up backing out of it. He ended up not doing it. Now, the one that he was going to sign a month ago demanded, ordered, that we ask these AI companies to volunteer for a review 90 days before they release a new AI model. So this is actually a watered-down version from a previous version, because before it was going to be a 90-day review period. This new one that he signed is a 30-day review period. And why? Well, let's do a little bit of guessing here.
6: Sure.
4: And this is a guess. I'm not sure. Donald Trump. I'm not in his brain. Although I'm sure the president
6: might call in.
4: He might leave us an open mic message any minute now. Now, here's the dealio, though, is that let's take an educated guess here. Who is against AI companies being regulated?
6: AI companies,
4: generally speaking, not the people. I think most people, if there's a crowd of four staters and you throw a rock at them, don't do that. But if you were to, you probably hit someone that would say, yeah, I'm a little bit worried about job displacement because of AI. Yeah, I'm a little worried about people using AI and new AI models to hack into my bank account. I'm a little bit worried that they're using AI models to create more effective phone scams that are going to trick me to clicking a link and stealing all my data. Most people are pretty worried about AI on average. So who wouldn't be for this? Well, probably the AI companies, as Steve. That's an educated guess, and I think it was an apt educated guess. So the fact that Trump is backing down a little bit says to me that the president's being strong-armed by the largest, most wealthy corporations that the human history has ever seen.
6: You know, I wonder.
4: That's what it says to me.
6: I wonder if this watered-down executive order was written by AI.
4: Or at least by the companies of AI.
6: Yeah.
4: At least by Meta and whoever does Perplexity, OpenAI.
6: Whichever AI he chose, you know.
4: Yeah, Grok, maybe Elon, you know, strong-armed him a little bit. So that's a little bit concerning to me, because if Donald Trump really is this, you know, stalwart of looking out for the American people and making sure that the American people are taken over, and we're watching our final and strongest line of defense, the president of the United States, possibly get steamrolled by these giant companies, that's a little nerve-wracking to me. Are these tech companies just, are they becoming rogue agents? Are they becoming their own government?
6: Iran is watching.
4: Iran is watching.
6: To see if he gets rolled over.
4: Oh, yeah, exactly. So it's a little bit, that's a little concerning to me. But what are your thoughts? Leave us an open mic message or text us at 417-782-1310. KCRG News Time, 650.
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7: Number three.
6: Romania, a U.S. ally, said they will not fight Iran, but did say they will aid the United States by allowing us to use their bases and resources for defensive activities. Romania said they are not a part of this war, but want to be a good ally.
7: Number two.
6: There was a knife attack in Sarkoxi on Sunday night just before 1. Police showed up to find a man with a knife sticking out of his back. Charges have now been filed against another man from Webb City. The victim was taken to a hospital with non-life-threatening injuries.
7: Number one.
6: Did you hear that, money? Did you hear it?
4: It sounds like this. Money.
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4: What do you think is the single most important domestic issue right now? 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Coming up, technology. Or excuse me, that's coming up later on this morning. What's coming up next is Sean Hannity's Morning Minute, coming to you live every single weekday at 2 on FM 102.9, 105.9, AM 1310, News Talk KZRG. 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
8: Here is your KCRG forecast. Dry this morning and some sun during the afternoon today with a light breeze out of the southeast as the high gets close to 83. Overnight, the low should drop to the low to mid-60s under a partly cloudy sky. With sunshine tomorrow and winds up from the south, the high should hit 85. The next chance for rain will be on Friday. Clouds will increase with some scattered afternoon showers and thunderstorms and a high near 85. And during the weekend, there will be periods of showers and thunderstorms, and so the rain may get heavy at times as high temperatures hit the mid-80s. I'm Jeff Maher in the KCRG Storm Center.
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6: Mostly sunny today with a high of 83. Tonight, partly cloudy down to 64. 85 tomorrow with mostly sunny with a random shower or thunderstorm possible tomorrow afternoon. Again, the high tomorrow, 85. We're going to be talking with KZRG meteorologist Jeff Marr. That'll be at 7:25.
4: Mm-hmm. Coming up after the news in less than 10 minutes, the Joplin area has a lot of local art coming to town.
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23: Breaking news this hour from Town Hall, Amrit Thomason. In California, it could be a Hilton Becerra runoff. The two gubernatorial candidates running neck and neck as the vote counting goes on. Following yesterday's primary, Tom Steyer brings up the rear. Los Angeles Democratic Mayor Karen Bass will likely advance to the general election and will likely be challenged by Spencer Pratt, a registered Republican who is running as an independent. One of this year's most closely watched House midterms is in New Jersey. Democrat Rebecca Bennett will challenge incumbent Republican Congressman Tom Kaine Jr. come November. Kuwait briefly shut down its main airport after Iranian drones heavily damaged a terminal building and left one person dead. The latest salvo in a series of back-and-forth attacks by Tehran and Washington that have strained the fragile ceasefire. Ukraine has sent a reminder of sorts to Russian President Putin. We're still here and we're still a force to be reckoned with.
0: Ukrainian President Volodymyr Zelensky says on social media that long-range drones flew more than 600 miles to hit an oil terminal in St. Petersburg, setting it ablaze. Clouds of black smoke rose over the city's port after the attack. Russian authorities said only that the Ukrainian drone strike targeted the city's infrastructure without providing further details. Although the city airport briefly suspended flights overnight because of the attack, authorities also cut off mobile internet services. Putin said to speak on Friday at an economic forum in St. Petersburg that the Kremlin views as a prestige event, although major Western investors and officials will stay away. I'm Charles Villatesma.
23: The Trump administration plans tariffs of 10% or more on some major trading partners following an investigation. It focused on forced labor. Watching Wall Street this morning, the Dow futures down 117 points. More on these stories at townhall.com.
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6: No one gives you more accurate weather more often than News Talk. KZRG, we're heading for a high of 83. Your complete forecast with KZRG meteorologist Jeff Marr. Following sports, that'll be at 7:08. Sun is shining, a few clouds still floating by. 63 in Neosho, 66 in Pittsburgh, 64 in Carthage, 64 in Joplin, AM 1310, FM 102.9, 105.9. 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Urine, cigarettes, and liquor.
1: A man from Carthage in some trouble after he allegedly sprayed a gas station clerk in Diamond with pee and then took about 61 bucks worth of cigs and alcohol on his way out. And then 34-year-old Trey Bowman is also accused of spraying urine on another woman about an hour later. He does have a little bit of a criminal history and now faces robbery and assault charges from those incidents on Sunday. I'm Ty Albright, you saw KZRG.
2: Selling alcohol all day? Joplin Police Chief Richard Pearson says that's a bad idea, even if it's just during the FIFA World Cup.
3: What this is the state is allowing all liquor, like liquor licensed establishments, to stay open basically 23 hours a day as we move toward the FIFA event. But we don't need that here because we're not playing soccer here. And we don't have that kind of soccer fan base that would actually make it necessary to have 23-hour-a-day liquor sales.
2: The council voted to opt out of the temporary law.
6: It was a change of the guard. Command of the Civil Air Patrol Unit headquartered in Joplin officially passed from Lieutenant Colonel Kevin Seidenstricker to Captain Christopher Mix. It all happened in a ceremony last night at Joplin VFW Post number 534. Major Henry Cole at the Civil Air Patrol says there will be a smooth transition.
24: The roles and duties of the squadron commander are clearly laid out in Civil Air Patrol regulations. Captain Mix is a fine officer. I've known him used to be the squadron commander. He came into the squadron when I was commander. He is a fine officer. He's a good man. He's going to be putting the squadron in very good hands.
6: If you see news, text us at 417-782-1310. It is partly sunny. It is 64 at 705. 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
2: Make your Independence Day plans now, because just about a month away, we're going to be celebrating America's birthday, and the city of Joplin has its big annual event planned out.
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2: That's new Joplin Public Information Officer Cassie Fawcett, who who says Missouri Southern will be the place to be on July 4th.
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2: A massive honor for a pair of Pittsburgh State legends, former head coach and athletic director Dennis Francione, alongside four-time All-American basketball star Lizzie Geronimus, have officially been inducted into the MIAA Hall of Fame class of 2026. One of the highest honors in college sports. Congratulations to the Gorilla Duo. Moving to the diamond, the Kansas City Royals dropped a heartbreaker in extra. Cincinnati Blake Dunn singled in the 10th to lift the Reds over KC 4-3. Spencer Steer crushed two homers for Cincy while the Royals look to bounce back in Game 3 tonight. First pitch is at 6:10. Meanwhile, the St. Louis Cardinals couldn't halt the red-hot Texas Rangers. Joe Peterson broke a ninth-inning tie with an RBI single, sending the Rangers to a 7-4 victory and their fifth straight win. The Cards tried to salvage the series tonight. Game 3 gets underway at 6:45. Catch all the action on AM 1230, The Talker. 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
7: Here is your KZRG forecast. Dry to begin this Wednesday and this afternoon. Sun with a high of 83 degrees. Partly cloudy tonight with a low of 64. Sunny tomorrow with a high of 85. Then scattered thunderstorms should develop during the afternoon on Friday with a high hitting the mid-80s. I'm Jeff Marr in the KZRG Storm Center.
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6: KZRG Storm Tracker Radar showing no rain this morning in the four states. 63 in Neosho, 66 in Pittsburgh, 64 in Galena, 64 in Joplin. 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
4: Just after 7:10 is the KZRG News Time. 66 in Joplin, 66 in Pittsburgh, 68 in Miami, 63 in Neosho. Neosho's falling behind on these temps. What are you doing, Neosho?
6: Here in the control room, it's only like a 68.
4: Yeah, it's crazy.
6: Yeah, it's amazing. It's going to be mostly sunny today. We're expecting a high of 83. I had to throw that in about the current temperature on the inside, just to mess with you.
4: Oh, look at Steve. Zany Steve Scott keeping me on my toes.
6: Partly cloudy tonight with the overnight low down to 64. A slight chance of afternoon showers and thunderstorms tomorrow with the overnight or the daytime high of 85. Chance of precipitation very low for tomorrow. Partly cloudy with the overnight low tomorrow night of 68. And then a better chance of showers and thunderstorms tomorrow afternoon or Friday afternoon. Partly sunny with the high of 85. We're going to be talking to KZRG meteorologist Jeff Marr at 7:25.
4: Mm-hmm. Well, there's a lot of fun local art things coming to the Four States area, which is pretty exciting, in my opinion anyway. Joplin Spiva Center for the Arts is hosting the 18th annual Art on Tap, which is a celebration of brews, bites, music, and art. So it's happening this Saturday, June 6th, from 6 in the evening to 9 in the evening. And it's exactly what it sounds like. It's brews, it's bites, and it's art. It's a lively evening filled with craft beer, delicious eats, great company, live music, all happening at the Joplin Spiva Center for the Arts. And by the way, if you haven't been to the Joplin Spiva Center for the Arts, it's pretty darn cool.
6: Oh,
4: honestly.
6: It's very, very.
4: Yeah. Aside from like their stage and stuff where they do plays, they do live music concerts, things like that. The second floor has a traditional art museum. It's free and it's open. You could just walk in. I mean, it's literally like the same way you could just walk into Walmart whenever you want to. You can just walk into the art museum. I mean, so long as they're open, which is every day of the week, Monday through Friday. Check it out. They're open on the weekend, too. It's really cool.
6: Yeah. Yeah, it's very cool. And they've got some great stuff, great artwork. And they change the artwork all the time in there.
4: Yeah, they do. They absolutely do, which is really neat. And it's a little bit of a maze, too. The last... I've been probably like 5 or 6 times now, and every time I go, they have some sort of interactive art too, which is cool. And so you can go and actually do sort of a hands-on thing. But this Spiva Center for the Arts Art on Tap event happening this Saturday is exactly like that. Not only is there going to be food and brews and whatnot, but on top of that, they also are going to have vintage-style motel keychains and bottle cap keychains that you can customize with your own art. So they're going to have all these fun little crafts there, and you can make your own little keychain.
6: Do you know what a motel keychain is?
4: Motel No-Tell?
6: Holiday Inn?
4: Uh-huh.
6: Okay.
4: Do I know what the keychains are? Yeah, of course. Are you asking if I know what keychains are? I'm not that big of a zoomer.
6: Motel keys are now like a credit card type thing, so yeah. I wonder how they're making these nowadays. I mean, in the old days, they used to actually have keys.
4: Unpopular opinion, I actually prefer the new system with the little credit card to get into your hotels. And the reason why is because I collect them. You're supposed to give them back, but I always tell them I lost it. But I keep it, and then I go home. Whenever I go on a trip, and I have my hotel key.
6: And that's your souvenir.
4: It's my souvenir. And then I use a Sharpie, and I write the date of the trip, who I went on the trip with. And on the backside, I wrote a little synopsis of what we did, and I have a whole collection. And whenever I get sad, I can go and look at all my old hotel keys that are no longer physical keys. They're now the little credit cards. And it has a little book of all my adventures with all the people I love. It's
6: so you're the reason why the prices of staying in a motel have gone up, because you're a thief.
4: I'm stealing all of the little credit cards, allegedly.
6: Just try getting the shampoo bottles. You know, the miniature bottles, the shampoo and stuff. That's what you take.
4: Oh, that's the first thing I grab. I grab that. I grab the towels.
6: But don't take the towels.
4: Oh, I grab everything. I grab the hangers. Sometimes I'll take the pillows. I'll take the sheets, the pillows. I pretty much get a hotel and then just rob it.
6: Leave the blankets with the bedspread. So.
4: I basically just rob hotels when I stay in them. KZRG News Time 750.
6: His name is... Go ahead.
4: What?
6: Your name is Ted Bohorquez. Remember that if you...
4: And I approve this message.
6: Yeah, but remember that if you're going to be having him make a reservation to stay at your hotel or motel.
4: Yeah, exactly. KZRG News Time 7:15. All right, moving on. Another local art installation venture, if you will, happening in the Joplin area. You and your kiddos are invited to yet another Story Walk dedication celebration. Now, a story walk is something that is really cool. I've lived in a number of communities in my life, and I've never seen something like this. Joplin is the only one that I've seen, or really the Four States area, is the only community that I've seen have something like this. A story walk is pages of a kid's storybook displayed on outdoor signs along a park's walking path.
6: Yeah.
4: And so the idea is you bring your kids or grandkids or kid cousins or whatever, and you go to the walking path, and there's the first couple of pages of a storybook. They read it. It's got the pictures. It's got the words. It's a classic kid's book. And then they then have to walk down the path to the next sign to read the next couple of pages.
6: So they get timed breaks because those signs are scattered throughout the walking path.
4: Right, and they're in order. It's not like you have to find them. You just go down the walking path and it's the next couple of pages. But it's cool because not only does it get kids reading storybooks, but it also gets them outside at our parks, active, away from screens, away from the indoors, and they get to get their energy out. Because let's be honest, you as a parent or grandparent are walking from one of the story walks to the next. Your kids, they are dead sprinting. Because if you've ever seen children move, they are running everywhere. I don't know what it is, but children just run. They just run around and scream. They have so much energy, it's insane. They're like dogs, really.
6: You know, it's so good that the story walks are actually printed. I mean, I can imagine a future story walk having it on a screen where you have to touch it interactively.
4: This is all analog, classical signage.
6: That's great. That's
4: it's
6: great.
4: Awesome. I think it's really cool. And on top of that, this story walk, it's called Look Up, is this story. It's a children's book, and it's written by a local author in the Joplin area, which is also super cool. So local artists contributing to local parks for local kids. That's pretty darn sweet.
6: It is.
4: So they're having this new Story Walk installation. They're having a little celebration. You can come to it next Thursday, June 11th. So not tomorrow, but 1 week and 1 day. It's happening at 10 in the morning at Leonard Park in Joplin. So it's pretty sweet. So not only do you get to see this, but there's also going to be some snacks and whatnot there for the kiddos and whatnot. So it's a full-blown event.
6: Any snacks for the adults?
4: I mean, if you like, you know, juice pouches and applesauce, then I suppose.
6: My favorites. All right.
4: Steve's a big juice pouch guy. So anyway, details on that story can also be found at news.kzrg.com. But wait, Steve, there's more.
6: Oh, no. It's like an infomercial. But wait, there's more.
4: Joplin decided, in addition to all this, that they want to get in on this whole internet business. You know, the World Wide Web developed and created by your favorite politician in the history of politicians.
6: Al Gore.
4: He invented the World Wide Web.
6: Did he have a hump on his back?
4: I something of that nature. I do believe so, yes. Well, Joplin decided they want to get in on this whole World Wide Web business. And Joplin, the city of, has launched a new platform for Joplin residents to register for programs, reserve facilities, and purchase passes for local classes and things like that.
6: Ah.
4: Yeah, so it's all on this new platform. It's called REC. It's called REC Online. It's the Joplin Parks and Recreation Department, their new online platform. So you can sign up for things like sports leagues, fitness classes, summer camps for the kiddos, special events. If you want to get a pool pass, I know the pools are open. You can get day passes. You can get a season pass. You can do that on REC Online. All of it is all in one place, which actually is, I think, pretty cool for the city to do.
6: Yes, it's very cool.
4: Honestly, it is kind of about time. So there's all sorts of stuff that that you can go online and get these passes for. There's yoga classes. There's an aquatic Zumba class you can sign up for on it. There's some summer boot camps. There's a Lego camp. There's a Minecraft camp. They also have a Nerf camp for the kids, which is pretty darn cool.
6: That reminds me of when we used to shoot at each other with Nerf guns.
4: So you were of the generation that did use Nerf.
6: Yeah, so did you.
4: Well, I was, because my generation was nice and soft. I assumed that Gen Xers, boomers, I assumed that they were using like actual BB guns or pellet guns. I assumed you guys were just throwing rocks at each other's heads back then. You guys used Nerf? Oh, Steve has a Nerf dart. Yeah, Steve brings toys into the studio.
6: No, it was just handed to me by Joe.
4: Oh, okay. Well, there you have it. Joe brings toys into the studio. KZRG News Time 7.
6: Whoa, wait. You know one thing about a smart, or what makes a spider so smart?
4: First of all, spiders are not intelligent creatures. They are a bunch of
6: Nimrods. Oh, yeah, they are. They're very intelligent.
4: Is that so?
6: They can find out anything they need on the web.
4: And all those webs they just spun are catching all these crickets that are currently chirping at that terrible, terrible chirp. Yes, precisely. Thank you. KZRG News Time 720.
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5: Number three.
6: Romania, U.S. allies said they will not fight Iran, but they did say they will aid the United States by allowing us to use their bases and resources for defensive activities. Romania said they are not a part of this war, but want to be a good ally.
5: Number two.
6: There was a knife attack in Sarkoxie on Sunday night just before 1. Police showed up to find a man with a knife sticking out of his back. Charges have now been filed against the man from Webb City. The victim was taken to a hospital with non-life-threatening injuries.
5: Number one.
6: Did you hear money? Money? 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
7: Here is your KZRG forecast. Dry this morning and some sun during the afternoon today with a light breeze out of the southeast as the high gets close to 83. Overnight, the low should drop to the low to mid-60s under a partly cloudy sky. With sunshine tomorrow and winds up from the south, the high should hit 85. The next chance for rain will be on Friday. Clouds will increase with some scattered afternoon showers and thunderstorms and a high near 85. And during the weekend, there will be periods of showers and thunderstorms, and some of the rain may get heavy at times as high temperatures hit the mid-80s. I'm Jeff Maher in the KZRG Storm Center.
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5: Steve Scott along with KZRG meteorologist Jeff Marr, and it's going to be a nice day today with lots of sunshine, I understand, Jeff. Is that right?
6: That is right, and that's the case again tomorrow, and then we introduce some wet weather.

0: need to start singing Rain, Rain, Go Away, Come Again Another Day? Is that something we have to do?
1: Yeah, by the weekend, you'll probably want to sing that, and early next week, and then we'll eventually dry out later next week. But yeah, we've got several rounds of wet weather coming our way starting Friday and then continuing through the weekend and into Monday and Tuesday.
0: All right, now, when you talk about the possibility of some heavy rain, are we talking like flooding type of rain possible or just enough to give us a real good soaker?
1: Yeah, Storms Prediction Center has a slight risk for some heavy rainfall, maybe over an inch, maybe up to 2 inches by the time we head from Friday through early next week. So flooding will be a possibility. Not going to be widespread. The heaviest rain today down across West Texas, southeastern New Mexico, and western portions of Oklahoma. But we'll get in on some of that heavy rain as we head into Saturday and Sunday.
2: Oh, boy. All right. Well, hey, Jeff, thanks very much for that weather outlook.
1: You got it. We'll talk soon, guys. Thank you.
2: Yeah, we appreciate you, Jeff. We'll talk to you again. That was KZRG's meteorologist, Jeff Marr, here on the KZRG airwaves with that little weather outlook for us. Hey, quick shout out. We're trying to help out Joplin High School's Class of 91. They're hosting their 35-year anniversary. Sign up for that. Needs to be done by the 28th of June. You can sign up at jhs91.org if, and of course, you are a member of the Joplin High School Class of 91. So they're doing their 35-year anniversary. That's coming up later this summer. So if that's you, hey, there you have it. Coming up after the news in less than 10 minutes at around 7:40, we are going to be joined by the tourism director of Carthage Mo, Melissa Little. We'll be talking to her because Carthage has an extremely busy weekend coming up. There is a whole heck of a lot of things on the docket for Carthage. So we're going to be finding out what they are and how you can get involved by Melissa Little in less than 10 minutes at around 7:40. 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
0: 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KZRG, we're heading for a high of 83. Your complete forecast with KZRG meteorologist Jeff Marr. Following sports, that'll be at 7:38. A little bit of sunshine, still a little bit of clouds in the area. It's 63 in Neosho, 66 in Pittsburgh, 66 in Carl Junction, 66 in Joplin. 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
3: California was one of six states holding primaries yesterday.
4: Incumbent Los Angeles Mayor Karen Bass has advanced to a November runoff after failing to capture 51% of the votes needed to win outright.
5: We have led a grassroots campaign because we want to bring change to our city. And that's what we've been doing, and that's what we're going to continue to do.
4: She could face Republican reality TV star Spencer Pratt. In the governor's race, Republican Steve Hilton holding on to a narrow lead over two Democrats, Javier Becerra and Tom Steyer. The top two will face off in November. Sue Guzman, Fox News.
0: Iran fires on its neighbors, damaging an international airport, while the U.S. strikes back.
6: Kuwait's defense ministry says several drones targeted its airport's passenger building, causing damage and injuries. Commercial flights were suspended. Meanwhile, Bahrain intercepted incoming Iranian missiles. Iran's Revolutionary Guard says they were aimed at the headquarters of the United States Navy's Fifth Fleet. This purportedly a response to the U.S. firing a missile into the engine room of an oil tanker that was trying to reach Iran despite the American blockade. Two Iranian news agencies report mediated peace negotiations have been paused, claims described by President Trump as false and erroneous. Jonathan Savage, Fox News.
3: During an appearance Tuesday before the Senate Foreign Relations Committee, Secretary of State Marco Rubio discussed the continuing situation in Iran.
7: Secretary Rubio explained why it was so important for the United States to take action to stop Iranian ambition.
8: They were going to build for themselves so many missiles, so many drones, so many conventional weapons, including a navy, that at that point, there's nothing you could do about it.
7: The secretary said the buildup was aiming to shield the Iranian nuclear program from any outside interference. And while Rubio admitted nothing is guaranteed when it comes to dealing with the Iranians,

0: and securing a peace deal. He added, the baseline has changed.
1: If it doesn't work out, then obviously we still have a problem with respect to their nuclear ambitions. But what they won't have is the conventional shield to hide behind any longer.
0: Kevin Uresky, Fox News.
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3: Two people under arrest in Crawford County.
4: The arrests on Monday followed the serving of a search warrant in the 100 block of West Meade Street in Pittsburgh. The KBI's high-risk warrant team was used to make initial entry into the residence. 65-year-old Pamela S. Wetzel and 60-year-old J.C. G. Jones, both of Pittsburgh, were arrested and transported to the Crawford County Sheriff's Office for booking. Wetzel was arrested on felony charges for the distribution of meth and possession of narcotics. Jones arrested for felony possession of meth. More inside the KZRG app. Steve Smith, News Talk KZRG.
2: It's the change of the guard. Command of the Civil Air Patrol Unit headquartered in Joplin passed from Lieutenant Colonel Kevin Seidenstricker to Captain Christopher Mix in a ceremony that was held at Joplin's VFW Post 534 last night. Major Henry Cole says the Civil Air Patrol is something everyone should appreciate.
5: We think it's very important for not just the youth of America, but everybody in America to understand what the value of aviation and aeronautics are to our history and to our future.
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3: Charges filed in connection with a knife attack that took place in the parking lot of the Gene Taylor Community Center in Sarcoxie a little before 1 a.m. on Sunday. Multiple units responding to the scene where a crowd of up to 50 people had gathered. One man was found with a knife sticking out of his back. That victim taken to a Springfield hospital with non-life-threatening injuries. Suspect Ferdinand Billy of Webb City is charged with felony domestic assault and felony armed criminal action. The stabbing victim is Billy's cousin. Billy's being held on a $50,000 cash-only bond in the Jasper County Jail.
2: Is Michael Jackson guilty? Netflix takes you back to the case as it unfolded.
6: Police right now searching Michael Jackson's Neverland Ranch.
7: Michael Jackson, the verdict, revisits one of the most controversial legal sagas of all time. The three-part docuseries features the perspectives of key individuals who were inside the courtroom, including jurors, eyewitnesses, and accusers and defenders alike, giving you a look at the case from both the prosecution and defense.
8: He's the most famous man in the world, being accused of the most heinous crime in the world.
7: The series is approached as a historical account of Jackson's legal battle, presenting the facts as they unfolded in court. Michelle Polino, Fox News.
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3: A massive honor for a pair of Pittsburgh State legends, former head coach and athletic director Dennis Franchione, alongside four-time All-American basketball star Lizzie Geronimus, have officially been inducted into the MIAA Hall of Fame class of 2026. One of the highest honors in college sports. Congratulations to the Gorilla Duo. Moving to the diamond, the Kansas City Royals dropped a heartbreaker in extra. Cincinnati Blake Dunn singled in the 10th to lift the Reds over KC 4-3. Spencer Steer crushed two homers for Cincy while the Royals look to bounce back in Game 3 tonight. First pitch is at 6:10. Meanwhile, the St. Louis Cardinals couldn't halt the red-hot Texas Rangers. Joe Peterson broke a ninth-inning tie with an RBI single, sending the Rangers to a 7-4 victory and their fifth straight win. The Cards tried to salvage the series tonight. Game 3 gets underway at 6:45. Catch all the action on AM 1230, The Talker. 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
9: Here is your KZRG forecast. Dry this morning and some sun during the afternoon today with a light breeze out of the southeast as the high gets close to 83. Overnight, the low should drop to the low to mid-60s under a partly cloudy sky. With sunshine tomorrow and winds up from the south, the high should hit 85. The next chance for rain will be on Friday. Clouds will increase with some scattered afternoon showers and thunderstorms and a high near 85. And during the weekend, there will be periods of showers and thunderstorms, and some of the rain may get heavy at times as high temperatures hit the mid-80s. I'm Jeff Maher in the KZRG Storm Center.
2: Clean sweep this morning on the KZRG Storm Tracker radar. 63 in Neosho, 66 in Pittsburgh, 66 in Diamond, 66 in Joplin. 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
21: Oh, it would just kill me.
22: Probably.
21: I think I'm better poor.
22: Well, Melissa, this weekend,
3: Carthage has a lot of stuff going on.
21: Absolutely, it does.
3: I want to start first with experience history. Walk us through what exactly is this?
21: Yeah, experience history. So Carthage is known for its history. 1861 was when the Civil War battle started, and Carthage was the first land battle that happened in 1861. And then, you know, come to today, our courthouse is built up. It's made from Carthage marble. You know, it's really, really cool to see how much history we have in Carthage, from the historic homes, from the Battle of Carthage, from the Boots Motel, and Route 66 Centennial. We're in that. So we are definitely celebrating this weekend with that just experience. We want visitors to come in and we want them to experience the history, because we know how passionate we are about it. And we know they will, too.
3: Yeah, exactly. And Carthage is such a beautiful city. It is one of the most underrated cities in the four states, in my opinion.
21: Yes, it is.
3: It's Melissa Little, the tourism director for the city of Carthage. Now, on June 5th and 6th, that's this weekend, there is going to be the Carthage Stampede and Rodeo just off the Mother Road. It's happening at Municipal Park. What is that? That sounds pretty sweet.
21: Well, it's their 49th year, actually. And so they have it every year at the Saddle Club Arena. And Judy Thomas is the production, the producer for that stampede. And it's going to be a great time, a rootin' bootin' bust, or a rootin' good time. So mutton bustin' starts at 6:30, and then the rodeo starts at 7. But they also have a queen contestant, or they have a contestant queen contest, and whoever wins that gets a trailer made by Kodiak Trailer. Yes, a horse trailer, like a real, it's beautiful. It's on display right now at Race Brothers, where you can get advance tickets for $12 up until the show. So right now they're 12 at Race Brothers and 15 at the door. It's definitely, it's beautiful.
3: Wow.
21: And I actually get to help present that on Friday night. So definitely come out. And even if it's raining, the show will go on. It rained last year. So those cowboys and cowgirls are not afraid of the rain.
3: Well, and that's why they have the hats, right? The
21: cowboy hats. Absolutely. Catch that rain. Yeah.
3: It's Melissa Little. She is the tourism director for the city of Carthage. She's live here at Studio 1Z at 7:45. That's the current KZRG news time. So with this stampede and rodeo, you had mentioned, what was it, mutton?
21: Mutton busting.
3: Mutton busting. Do people need to bring their own mutton, or will that be provided?
21: No. Well, I'm not sure. The sheep, there'll be sheep there. Mm-hmm. So they're sheep. And then I think you have to be under 4 years old, or maybe under six. But you just get on a sheep and you see how long you can stay on it. It is the cutest thing ever to watch those little kids get on there. And they are serious about it. They have a hat on and everything, and they're just trying to hang on to that sheep.
3: If you have not seen Mutton Bustin', it is adorable.
21: Yes, it is cool. So, yeah, they have saddle bronc, and, I mean, they have all kinds of classes. It's your typical rodeo right there in Carthage. Mm-hmm. Yeah. So,
3: it's Melissa Little, the tourism director for Carthage. Speaking of which, on the 6th and 7th of this month, also this weekend, boy, Carthage just has a lot going on. It is the 165th Battle of Carthage reenactment anniversary of the Civil War. Oh, boy, that sounds pretty exciting. What does that entail?
21: Wow. It's so there's a whole committee. So all of these events that's happening this weekend's all brought by volunteers, nonprofits. Mm-hmm. And these are volunteers that are really just wanting to Carthage to shine. So they're helping that. So the reenactors, they got reenactors coming from everywhere, all over the United States coming in. Right now, they're almost to 100 reenactors, and they're hoping to get to 200. They'll take registration at the door. BattleCarthage.org is the website that you can go to learn the whole schedule. But they will do reenactments Saturday and Sunday at 1 o'clock. But I encourage you to come before that to see, bring your kids out, let them see how it is to live back in that time, because they're going to set up camp. They're going to be cooking like they did back in the day. And they're going to be wearing what they did, which is going to be hot. I don't understand it. But when you're passionate about something, you do what you you're passionate about. So
1: is it was all cotton they would wear, right?
21: Mm-hmm, wool.
1: Wool, excuse
21: yeah,
1: me.
21: Yeah. Yeah. So because I was like, why are you wearing that heavy? And, well, you know, gunpowder. So they will be shooting real canyons, cannons.
1: Wow.
21: Guns. Yes. It will be a real reenactment.
14: And people can still sign up to be part of the reenactment?
21: Absolutely. Yes. So it's just $10 to be part of the reenactment. Of course, you pick your side, Union, Confederate. And then the spectators is $5. So we'll have a spot roped off for the spectators to sit behind, because safety first, of course. So you'll be safe. And hopefully under some shade tree or umbrellas. But again, with them, the rain won't stop them because it didn't stop the war. So,
14: no, certainly not.
21: Yeah. So it's really exciting. They're going to have a ladies' tea. They're going to have a ball, you know, like it's just going to be a very step back in time.
14: Yeah. And it's all happening this weekend in Carthage. It's Melissa Little, the tourism director for the city of Carthage. Melissa, if people want to learn more about any of the events that we just talked about, where can they go?
21: Yeah, so the best way is visit Carthage.com. It's really easy to remember. Just go to that website. The events are all listed out that happen in Carthage. CarthageMo.gov also is a great resource. And then we also have an app through the city of Carthage called My Carthage. I encourage everyone to download that. And if you're in Carthage one day, you just open up that app and you find something every day on there. Yeah. Boots Court is kicking it off on Friday. So they're doing it 5:30 to 8:30. They're going to have a car show. Sober's Judge is going to be playing. They have a new pavilion. So that's our visitor center. And we really want people to come out and just start there and then have their whole weekend planned.
14: Yeah, exactly. Melissa Little, you are the tourism director for Carthage. I want to switch gears on you here really quickly. We only have about a minute here, but the big centennial for Route 66, Kansas City FIFA World Cup. I know a lot of area tourism directors are preparing for a potential influx of out-of-towners coming to their cities. Is Carthage on the list of cities that is preparing for a big influx of visitors?
21: Absolutely. All the frontline workers, gas station attendants, hotel, everybody in Carthage is ready for these visitors, and they have already seen it and experienced it. The visitor center is constantly taking pictures, you know, with their shield outside, and it's real exciting. We've been waiting for this moment, I feel like, since last year, you know, and well before that. So it's just, it's awesome. And then Solar Car Challenge, July 29th. We're the one stop and go for the Solar Car Challenge that's happening July 29th. So more to come on that, but it's going to be pretty cool because people are going to come from all over the world. So that's kind of our big, like, bringing people in. So that Solar Car Challenge itself is going to bring 400 people just from the teams.
14: Oh, wow. The teams alone, not even the fans, not even all the entourage that comes with them, just the teams alone.
21: Absolutely. Yeah. Wow. So there will be about 20 solar cars that will be coming into Carthage.
14: And these are cars that run on solar energy?
21: Yes, absolutely. It's going to be real. I've learned a lot. There's even a sunshade map, you know, online that you can see, just because they wanted to make sure where they were had enough sun. So it will be at the Memorial Hall then. But yeah, 4th of July, we're going to have, you know, celebrate 250, Route 66 there, and Municipal Park as well. So what we really did is capitalize on our current events that we have going that has been longstanding and just capitalize on those and celebrate the Mother Road and celebrate our history.
14: It's Melissa Little. She is the tourism director for the city of Carthage. Melissa, thanks for joining us.
21: Thanks for having me.
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23: Number three.
2: Romania, U.S. ally, said they will not fight Iran, but they did say they will aid the United States by allowing us to use their bases and resources for defensive activities. Romania said they are not part of this war, but want to be a good ally.
23: Number two.
2: There was a knife attack in Sarkoxia on Sunday night just before 1 a.m. Joplin, or the police, showed up to find a man with a knife sticking out of his back. Charges have now been filed against a man from Webb City. The victim taken to a hospital with non-life-threatening injuries.
23: Number one.
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14: What do you think the most important domestic issue is right now? 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What's the most important domestic issue currently? Coming up in less than 5 minutes, your chance to win a complimentary taco, free chips and salsa from the award-winning Ghetto Tacos. Also, really quickly, some breaking news. We have reports of a number of power outages in the Joplin area. Looks like there are 5 primary outages affecting more than 3,000 customers. We're getting reports now live that lights on 32nd Street on Schifferdecker and Joplin aren't doing so hot currently in terms of operationality. So just keep that in mind for your daily commute. We'll have more details as they become available. Good morning.
9: Here is your KZRG forecast. Dry this morning and some sun during the afternoon today with a light breeze out of the southeast as the high gets close to 83. Overnight, the low should drop to the low to mid-60s under a partly cloudy sky. With sunshine tomorrow and winds up from the south, the high should hit 85. The next chance for rain will be on Friday. Clouds will increase with some scattered afternoon showers and thunderstorms and a high near 85. And during the weekend, there will be periods of showers and thunderstorms, and some of the rain may get heavy at times as high temperatures hit the mid-80s. I'm Jeff Maher in the KZRG Storm Center.
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2: 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That's 417-782-1310. Oh, Ted, what's the question of?
14: Today's question is a candy question. We got a sweet question for you today.
2: All right.
14: M&M. You know M&M's, right?
2: Yes.
14: Yeah, M&M's.
2: I have some here.
14: That does not surprise me. 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I'll give you a hint. It's a candy I pinky promise you've heard of. 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Steve, we're giving it away with the farm attached. What is it?
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14: Mm-hmm.
2: I believe it comes in little squares, doesn't it, wrapped up?
14: Hint, hint, wink, wink. M&M's Fruit Chews would eventually become what popular candy? What is its modern name? 417-782-1310. I'll give you another hint. Steve gave you the hint. They're in the square shape. Another hint is they are fruity. 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
11: Is it Laffy Taffy?
14: Oh, Laffy Taffy. Great guess, but no, not Laffy Taffy. News Talk KZRG, do you have a guess?
11: Is it Starburst?
14: That's exactly right. Starbursts. They were originally called Fruit Chews. Who do we have here?
11: This is Jody.
14: Hey, Jody. 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Oh, did we lose you, Jody? I think we might have lost Jody. That's all right. We'll get her back. Hey, Jody, you just want a complimentary taco, free chips and salsa from Ghetto Tacos.
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13: Breaking news this hour from Town Hall. I'm Rich Thomason. As the vote counting continues following the California primary, Republican gubernatorial candidate Steve Hilton leads the field ahead of the November election.
15: To every single person who's voted for me, We're not there yet, but it's looking good.
13: Right behind Hilton is Democrat Javier Becerra.
16: Tonight, the people of the great state of California and the greatest nation on earth have spoken. Loudly and proudly.
13: Tom Sire in third place so far as the vote tally continues. Incumbent Los Angeles Mayor Karen Bass is headed to the runoff in November. Her likely challenger, Republican independent Spencer Pratt. The U.S. Iran ceasefire challenged yet again.
17: U.S. Central Command says Iran fired missiles at Kuwait and Bahrain but failed to hit their targets. Iran's paramilitary Revolutionary Guard says it targeted the headquarters of the U.S. Navy's Fifth Fleet in Bahrain. Retaliation, it says, for the U.S. firing a missile into the engine room of another oil tanker trying to reach Iran despite the U.S. blockade. Central Command says it responded with strikes on an Iranian military ground control station on Keshem Island in the Strait of Hormuz. It all comes after Iranian news agencies reported Tehran had stopped communicating with mediators about a ceasefire. President Trump maintains talks have not ceased. I'm Ben Thomas.
13: No resolution yet of a hostage standoff, Bakersfield, California. A man who claims to have a bomb is holed up in a Chase Bank building and has been talking with police. On Wall Street, the Dow futures down 207 points. NASDAQ futures 13 points higher. More on these stories at townhall.com.
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13: In Britain, the death of a man while in police custody. He had been falsely accused by a Sikh man of racism and pleaded with police that he couldn't breathe while he was being held on the ground, sparked a riot in Southampton, England.
20: Some bricks and an e-scooter were thrown at police. While officers with riot shields and batons attempted to hold a line along a street. Posting on social media, the Home Secretary, Shabana Mahmood, condemned those involved in the disturbances. She said there could be no justification for hijacking the tragedy of Henry Novak's death to stir up violence and disorder.
13: And that's the BBC's Tim Moffat. Therapy donkeys have been helping patients with mental health issues at a psychiatric hospital near Paris. Program offers weekly sessions where patients walk and care for the donkeys. Patients say the interaction provides relief similar to medication. Townhall.com. The White House Correspondents Association dinner has been rescheduled.
21: The dinner in April with President Trump in attendance was interrupted.
23: Everybody stay down, stay down!
21: The gunman who prosecutors say tried to assassinate the president tried and failed to get into the venue. Weijia Zhang, president of the White House Correspondents Association, says the dinner will be held July 24th at the Waldorf Astoria in Washington, formerly the Trump International Hotel. President Trump says he will be there. On social media, he called the rescheduling a sign of strength and fortitude and added, "We cannot allow lunatics to change our way of life or even its scheduling." Ed Donahue, Washington.
13: CBS News has fired longtime 60 Minutes correspondent Scott Pelley. It came a day after he reportedly said editor-in-chief Barry Weiss was, his phrase, murdering the show. He also questioned the qualifications of the show's new producer. More on these stories, townhall.com.
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31: Mostly clear to begin this Wednesday, and it's some afternoon sunshine as the high gets close to 83. Tonight, a partly cloudy sky with a low of 64. Sunny tomorrow and warmer with a high of 85. Then scattered showers and thunderstorms may develop during the afternoon on Friday with a high up to 85 degrees. I'm Jeff Maher.
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3: With SRN News, I'm Rich Thomason in Washington. The voters have spoken in the half-dozen states where the latest primaries have taken place. In California, the vote's still being tallied in the governor's race, a crowded field, 61 candidates. Trump-endorsed Republican Steve Hilton leads the pack in the early going. The closely watched L.A. mayor's race looks like incumbent Karen Bass will advance to the general election, possibly challenged by Spencer Pratt. Alabama can use a new Republican-friendly congressional map in this year's elections. That's the ruling from the U.S. Supreme Court. Despite a ceasefire, U.S. and Iranian forces have exchanged fire again. Two Iranian missiles missed their intended targets in Kuwait, according to the U.S., and several missiles fired at Bahrain were intercepted. Police in Bakersfield, California, have been negotiating with a man holding hostages inside a bank building. More details at srnnews.com.
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6: Investors are waiting for another artificial intelligence chipmakers update. 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Also, cybersecurity company CrowdStrike. Macy's and discount retailer Five Below also report today. Payroll processing company ADP reports today on the number of job openings created by private employers in May. Veteran trader Scott Shelady says the job openings and labor turnover report found strong job growth this spring.
7: We were looking for 6.86 million to get 7.6, so I mean, that's healthy. So, you know, this is going to be good news to Mr. Kevin Lawrence because he's got his hands full. His dual mandate is inflation, which has now got everything to do with Iran and oil, and then the other part of that mandate is jobs.
6: The Federal Reserve releases its beige book of economic conditions today. That's your Fox Business Report. I'm Jenny Coselda, invested in you.
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7: Mostly clear to begin this Wednesday, and it's some afternoon sunshine as the high gets close to 83. Tonight, a partly cloudy sky with a low of 64. Sunny tomorrow and warmer with a high of 85. Then scattered showers and thunderstorms may develop during the afternoon on Friday with a high up to 85 degrees. I'm Jeff Maher.
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6: So, there's a big controversy brewing. We're not going to get into it with the insiders this morning because there's some brutal comedy that was happening in an insider break. And Jason was just saying to the insiders, you've never been to a Beck family dinner. You haven't. We love it. We have a very dark sense of humor. Very. The whole family does. Jason. And you've been there. And if you don't know us, you think we hate each other because we just, the harshest dig we can give, we give because we know we love each other. And it's funny. We all think it's funny.
7: When I first hung out with you, I was holding back. But then when I heard coming from everyone, especially around the dinner table, I was like, no holds barred. Let's get it. Let's go.
6: You know, one of the jokes that we still make as a family, because we turned it around on Rafe, he must have been about six. And he said he wanted to say that he was going to send me to the old folks home. But he said, you know, watch it, old man. I'm going to send you to the maternity home. And so now we always joke, we're like, maternity? I mean, why would I be hanging out with the pregnant women? But he, I mean, that's how we joke with the family. That was him at like six. Watch it, old man. We're going to send you to the maternity home.
7: Oh my gosh.
6: The
7: Becks have jokes on me going back at least 15 years. I can't do anything. Immediately I get piled on. It's insane.
6: Oh, yeah. Oh, yeah. Yeah. I mean, I don't know if that's what Jesus would do, per se. I don't know if it's the healthiest thing to do, but it's this way we deal with everything. And it's my favorite kind of humor. And so I used some dark humor today on Ricky. And it wasn't even on Ricky. It was actually a comment on Islamists, because we had been talking about Tommy Robinson, what's going on, which I will get into in hour three today, with the stabbing of a white kid in England.
8: Southampton.
6: And so I made a comment, Southampton. And so I make a comment about Ricky, and man, even the insiders. But you have your revenge, insiders. Today, Ricky is taking me on for an hour after this broadcast. And it has nothing to do with this. It has something that she has been all hepped up on, an unauthorized biography, if you will, by Vinnie Penn, who used to work with me. He knew me in my drinking days, or shortly after my drinking days. He is on after this broadcast at 12 Eastern to get this. You can only, because I'm not making this public. It'll only be at glennbeck.com/torch. 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I think I'm the one who's going to be torched today. Noon Eastern, only for insiders. Join us now.

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2: With SRN News, I'm Rich Thomason in Washington. He is the leader of the pack, at least so far, with roughly 55% of the votes counted. Trump-endorsed Republican Steve Hilton is in the lead in the California gubernatorial primary. As it stands now, Hilton could face Democrat Javier Becerra in November. Democrat incumbent Karen Bass leads as the vote count continues, with Spencer Pratt close behind, that in the L.A. mayor's race. The latest primaries took place in half a dozen states. The U.S. Supreme Court has had its say, and Alabama will be able to use a new GOP-friendly congressional map in this year's elections. Another challenge to the U.S.-Iran ceasefire, both sides exchanging fire in the Persian Gulf yet again. Watching Wall Street, the Dow down 356 points. The NASDAQ is off 93 points. More details at srnnews.com.
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6: With Ricky Horton, I'm John Rooney, and last night at Busch Stadium, the Cardinals and Rangers battled through eight in a 4-4 game, and then things fell apart for Riley O'Brien. A leadoff walk turned into a run. The guy who got the base hit following the walk, Higashioka, was replaced by a pinch runner, but that pinch runner scored. Jock Peterson drove in the go-ahead run. In all, the Rangers got the line moving, 3 runs in the ninth and won 7-4.
7: Nolan Gorman homered for the Cardinals. There were a lot of hits for the Cardinals. They just couldn't get the big hit, and the Rangers were able to score in 4 of the last 5 innings.
6: Riley O'Brien took the loss, the win to Cal Quantrill, who threw one pitch and got it out in the 8th inning, and a save for Jacob Junis, the former Kansas City Royal. Andre Pallante tonight trying to salvage a game for the Cardinals in the series.
7: Pallante's good at keeping the ball in the infield. This is a good Rangers offense. He needs to get those ground balls today.
6: The first pitch thrown by Pallante at 6:45.
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1: With SRN News, I'm Rich Thomason in Washington. A man holding hostages inside a building in Bakersfield, California, the building houses a bank and a school district office, has been fatally shot by FBI agents. The Bakersfield PD says all the hostages are free. No one was hurt. Could be a Hilton Becerra runoff in California. The two gubernatorial candidates running neck and neck as the vote counting goes on following yesterday's primary. L.A. Democratic Mayor Karen Bass will likely advance to the general election, challenged likely by Spencer Pratt, a registered Republican who's running as an independent. One of this year's most closely watched House midterms is in New Jersey. Democrat Rebecca Bennett will challenge incumbent Republican Congressman Tom Kaine Jr. come November. The Dow down 382 points. NASDAQ is off 172. This is SRN News.
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14: Mostly clear to begin this Wednesday.

0: It's some afternoon sunshine as the high gets close to 83. Tonight, a partly cloudy sky with a low of 64. Sunny tomorrow and warmer with a high of 85. Then scattered showers and thunderstorms may develop during the afternoon on Friday with a high up to 85 degrees. I'm Jeff Maher.
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12: Everyone knows.

0: that negotiations are still ongoing with Iran. The Trump administration has placed sanctions on Iran's largest digital asset exchange, Novatex, and three others. In consumer news, Ford recalling over 400,000 vehicles because of a seatbelt issue that may result in an injury if a crash occurs. The National Highway Traffic Safety Administration said in a report that the recall includes certain Ford Expedition and Lincoln Navigator vehicles with model years 2018 through 2022. This is SRN News.
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10: Mostly sunny today as the high hits 83. Overnight, a partly cloudy sky. Winds will stay light with a low falling to 64. A sunny Thursday tomorrow, the high of 85. Then clouds will increase on Friday and scattered thunderstorms may develop during the afternoon as the high approaches 85 degrees. I'm Jeff Maher.

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9: Mostly sunny today as the high hits 83. Overnight, a partly cloudy sky. Winds will stay light with a low falling to 64. A sunny Thursday tomorrow, the high of 85. Then clouds will increase on Friday and scattered thunderstorms may develop during the afternoon as the high approaches 85 degrees. I'm Jeff Maher.

0: Ah, summer. The weather's better, people are outside again, and every weekend turns into some combination of cookouts, graduation parties, ball games, beach trips, and just one more drink with friends. Which is great, until you realize your diet for the last 3 months has basically been burgers, desserts, and whatever somebody brought in a cooler. And while you're having a good time, your liver is sitting there going, seriously? 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
7: Mostly sunny today as the high hits 83. Overnight, a partly cloudy sky. Winds will stay light with a low falling to 64. A sunny Thursday tomorrow, the high of 85. Then clouds will increase on Friday and scattered thunderstorms may develop during the afternoon as the high approaches 85 degrees. I'm Jeff Maher.
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11: 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I paid off and closed my credit card. He stopped using his credit card, but wants to keep it just in case. 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Our only debt is $25,000 on a car loan. We have the cash today to pay it off. But my husband will not agree to pay it off any faster than just the monthly payment we pay of $400 per month. I want to be debt free, but I want us to agree to commit to this way of managing money. How can I best go about this? So it sounds like your husband is living, he doesn't want to leave his comfort zone, right? Him closing up his credit card, that's uncomfortable for him because he likes it to fall back on just in case. And also, yeah, paying off the car early, paying more than just the minimum payment, that sounds like it's setting him outside of his comfort zone. If I do these things, I'm going to have to change something about my life. I'm going to have to pull back on something. And it sounds like he's not interested in that. And you're right, that is a problem. The best thing that you can do about this is to share a deeper reason why. Not just for the moment and not just so we can be debt free. Those just so that we can be debt free feels great, but there's a deeper why behind that. And I would challenge you to put words to what that is what it means for your family tree, what it means for your marriage, what it means for your

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9: Mostly sunny today as the high hits 83. Overnight, a partly cloudy sky. Winds will stay light with a low falling to 64. A sunny Thursday tomorrow, the high of 85. Then clouds will increase on Friday and scattered thunderstorms may develop during the afternoon as the high approaches 85 degrees. I'm Jeff Maher.
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10: 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Let's talk.
12: Keegan is with us in Palm Beach, Florida. Hi, Keegan. How are you?
13: Hey, Dave. I'm doing well. How are you?
12: Better than I deserve. What's up?
13: So I had a question I wanted to run by you. I'm 22 now, but back when I turned 18, I took out some credit cards and racked up, to me, a significant debt. And I finally now I'm just facing it. I'm 22, and I got a job, full-time job, and I've been working on paying it off.
12: Good. What do you make?
13: I make $3,500 a month.
12: Okay. Working 40 hours?
13: Yeah.
12: What do you do?
13: I work for a pain cream company, Nano Extreme Pain Cream.
12: Okay.
13: The marketing for it.
12: Yeah. And how much credit card debt did you run up?
13: I ran up about $40,000.
12: Mm-hmm. Is that all the debt you got?
13: $40,000, and then I have some student loan debt. Altogether, I had $70,000 of debt.
12: Okay, so student loans are $30,000?
13: Yes.
12: No car debt?
13: Well, I was watching your show, and I ended up selling my car about 2 weeks ago because I am able to ride into work with somebody.
14: Good.
12: Wow.
14: Very good.
12: What'd the car sell for?
13: I sold it for $13,000, so I was able to put that towards the car. So I just paid that off. So I don't have a loan on that anymore.
12: Big move there.
14: Excellent.
12: Way to go. All right.
14: Okay, so the $70,000.
13: And then I had some... Yep, and then I had some bicycles that I sold. I sold those for $10,000 to pay off some debt. I ended up paying off two credit cards that totaled up to $8,500 in debt. So
12: look at you, man.
14: Very good.
12: Now. Get it, get so, it.
14: So you're so with the 70 now.
13: $43,000. Down to 43, yeah.
12: But there's 70 total, including student loan debt. Yeah, okay.
13: So I have a friend... who offered to pay off all my debt, and I pay him back.
14: Ooh.
13: I don't really know if I want to do that or not, because I don't want to ruin... I know money can ruin a relationship, and I'm not sure if I want to go down that road.
12: It's not really money that ruins it. It's the change in the relationship that can ruin it. You're 22. What kind of a friend has $73,000?
13: He comes from generational wealth. His dad's very wealthy, so he has lots of money just laying around.
14: Wow.
12: Okay.
13: So he offered to pay it for me, and I have to pay him back, of course, but I'm not sure if I want to do that.
12: No, I would not do that.

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2: News this hour from Town Hall, I'm Keith Peters in Washington. Iran claims negotiations with the U.S. are on hold as Israel continues to attack Lebanon. Hezbollah and Prime Minister Netanyahu say attacks are on pause.
3: All this comes as the Iranians say that they have stopped negotiating with the Americans over the ongoing fighting between Israel and Hezbollah in Lebanon. Now, U.S. President Donald Trump has insisted that these talks are going on, but two Iranian semi-official news agencies, as well as one regional official, say that Iran has not responded after warning over Israel threatening to bomb Beirut the other day. So all this put together shows just how tentative this ceasefire is. And while there aren't really ongoing, continuous hostilities, these individual attacks are adding up to something much greater and a wider threat to regional security.
2: Correspondent John Gambrell reporting. Kuwait briefly shut its main airport Wednesday after Iranian drones heavily damaged a passenger terminal, killing an Indian national and wounding dozens. The race for governor of California remains unresolved as the ballots remain to be counted. Democrats Javier Becerra and Tom Steyer are battling with Republican Steve Hilton, who's been backed by President Trump. Hilton says he's honored to run for governor.
4: He's someone who is a new American citizen. So proud to be an American, so proud to be a Californian. What an incredible honor. The first time I've run for office, over a million people and rising, voting for me to take this incredible state in a new direction.
2: In the race for Los Angeles, Mayor Karen Bass faces a possible challenger in Spencer Pratt. On Wall Street, the Dow down by 620 points, the NASDAQ dropped 239. More at Town Hall.
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2: We have another auto recall to tell you about.
9: Ford is calling back almost 420,000 vehicles because of a seatbelt issue that could result in injury if a crash occurs. The National Highway Traffic Safety Administration says the recall includes certain Ford Expedition and Lincoln Navigator vehicles, model years 2018 through 2022. The issue involves seatbelts that could lock inadvertently, not allowing them to retract or extend. Rich Thomason, Washington.
2: NASA's Mars Maven spacecraft has been declared dead after 6 months of radio silence. Maven was launched in 2013 to study the red planet's atmosphere. It fell silent in December after passing behind Mars. NASA confirmed Wednesday that the mission is over. News and analysis at townhall.com. From Washington, I'm Keith Peters. Weird things seem to happen in the Big Apple, and this may top the list.
7: A series of bizarre sightings of people popping in and out of New York's sewer system recently has authorities wondering what exactly is going on. Video shows at least three cases where groups of people have been spotted in the night entering and exiting the sewers in Brooklyn and Queens. Experts say going down in the sewers, illegal and extremely dangerous, and not all that pleasing to the sense of smell either. Jason Walker reporting.
2: A rare albino buffalo, fondly named after Donald Trump for its distinctive blonde tuft, is drawing a huge crowd at the National Zoo in Bangladesh's capital. Previously, the animal raised in a farm outside Bangladesh's Dhaka was saved from being slaughtered as part of a religious ritual. More at Town Hall.
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11: On the warm side the rest of the week, rain chances gradually return as we go through the week every once in a while. A few clouds around tonight, a low in the mid-60s. While there could be a pop-up storm or two Thursday, it doesn't look overly likely. Afternoon high back in the mid-80s. I'm meteorologist Mark Thibodeau.
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0: 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And listen, you only get certain windows of time to make this decision. If you miss it, you could be stuck with the wrong plan for an entire year. But here's the good news. Chapter's services are completely free to you. So don't settle for limited options or guess your way through this. 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
1: With SRN News, I'm Keith Peters in Washington. The Republican-led Senate is moving forward with legislation to fund immigration enforcement agencies after forcing the White House to drop its settlement fund for political allies and stripping a separate proposal for a White House security from the bill. The Senate voted 53-46 on Wednesday to begin debate on the roughly $70 billion bill to fund U.S. Immigration and Customs Enforcement and the Border Patrol. Kuwait says Iranian drones have heavily damaged a passenger terminal at its main airport, killing one person, wounding dozens, and briefly closing the airfield. The reported strike Wednesday is the latest in back-and-forth attacks by Iran and the U.S. that test a fragile ceasefire. On Wall Street, the Dow down by 620 points. More details at SRNnews.com.
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4: The major averages tumbled Wednesday and broke a long winning streak as the latest skirmish between the U.S. and Iran pushed up oil prices. The Dow closed down 620 points, the S&P 500 tumbled 56 points, and the NASDAQ declined 239 points. According to Reuters, SpaceX could go public at $135 per share. That listing is expected next week. Meta Platforms has launched a global customer service AI agent for businesses. 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Waymo is trying to make getting into its self-driving cars a little less anxiety-inducing. The company's rolling out new robo-taxis. They have more room to stretch out and bigger screens to control the ride. That's your Fox Business Report. I'm Angelo Bavaro, invested in you.
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1: On the warm side the rest of the week, rain chances gradually return as we go through the week every once in a while. A few clouds around tonight, a low in the mid-60s. While there could be a pop-up storm or two Thursday, it doesn't look overly likely. Afternoon high back in the mid-80s. I'm meteorologist Mark Thibodeau.
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7: The Jesse Kelly Show on a magnificent Wednesday. I will get to emails here in a few minutes. Jesse@jessekellyshow.com. So I'm going to play this for you again. This is the exchange between Brandon Gill and a state senator from Ohio. Obviously, the state senator from Ohio is a communist. Brandon Gill, he asks very simple, logical questions. Realize what a logical question it is to ask. Has importing this group of people been good for your state? If that's the state where you have jurisdiction and you've imported a bunch of people, has it been a net gain for your state? And let me remind you, American, you don't have some obligation to take in barbarians from all over the world and destroy your state. You can take in people, a select few who make it better, and everyone else can get out. That's how you run an immigration policy. It's a very basic, logical question. Hey, state senator, has mass Somali immigration into your state made your state better? Listen to his very logical, very simple question. You will even see she's talking over him, but you will even hear at some point in time, he brings up 72% of them are on welfare. He's got facts. He's got logic. But set aside Brandon Gill, who, you know, I'm starting to like more and more every single day. Listen to her bonkers arguments, but listen to them through the frame of this. She is speaking not to you. You're a normal person. You're a sane person. She is speaking to the legions of single mentally ill women out there. They're all Xanaxed out, emotional, a complete basket case. That's why communists in this country have learned to speak like this.
8: Senator Antonio, thank you for being here. Has Somali immigration been good for Ohio?
6: You know, that's really outside of my purview of
8: You're a state senator. Would you like to see more immigration from Somalia?
6: As far as I'm processing your question, and I have to say that I was almost brought to tears just now.
8: 72%
6: because the
8: of Somali
6: rate,
8: immigrants are on
6: the
8: on
6: rate
8: welfare.
6: And the level of hateful rhetoric based on false information
8: at an astounding rate, and
6: shocking,
8: I think most Ohioans
6: is shocking
8: have a problem
6: to me.
8: With that.
6: The lack of even humanity to group
8: I think
6: a group of people
8: to allow your
6: together.
8: Own state to be defrauded at
6: shocked.
8: Astounding rates.
6: I am shocked.
8: Billions
6: and appalled
8: of dollars.
6: By
7: Did you hear them all? I might even play it for you again, just to listen again. The buzzwords are what stand out to me. Shocked, appalled, humanity, processing, no logic, no facts, no nothing, just these boilerplate emotional words. That's how the entire Democrat Party speaks now. And I mentioned that in the long term, that's bad for the country. You don't want to completely lose all the single women because then it makes a single man. It makes it impossible for them to find a bride. And well, whatever. We can go down that road, but we don't need to right now. In the short term, this is why it's beneficial. Because you cannot possibly, it's not possible, as much as they try, to look at normie, to look at the normal person, not you or me, but to look at a normal person who votes, who gets a little bit involved and at least shows up and votes. To look at that normal person and speak to him in a way that makes you seem sane while also looking at mentally ill woman on Xanax and speak to her in a way that resonates with her. And the communists in this country have simply made a choice. They've chosen her. She is a reliable warrior for the revolution. She is a reliable vote. And so whatever the issue is, it doesn't matter what the issue is. There's never facts. There's never logic. There's never anything like that behind it. It's just a bunch of buzz emotional words that'll drive single emotional women up the wall. Appalled, humanity, processing.
8: Senator Antonio, thank you for being here. Has Somali immigration been good for Ohio?
6: You know, that's really outside of my purview of
8: You're a state senator. Would you like to see more immigration from Somalia?
6: As far as I'm processing your question, and I have to say that I was almost brought to tears just now.
8: 72% of Somali immigrants are on welfare.
6: The rate and the level of hateful rhetoric based on...
7: Almost brought to tears. Almost brought to tears.
6: False information.
8: At an astounding rate. And I think most Ohioans
6: would have a
8: problem with that.
6: The lack of even humanity to group a group of people together.
8: I think it's inhumane to allow your own state to be defrauded at astounding rates. Billions of dollars taken out of the pockets of working class people.
7: They have chosen their target audience. And whenever you hear Democrats speak and they sound kooky and you say to yourself, that can't possibly win them elections. Who in the world are they even speaking to? I just explained to you. That's who they're speaking to. Hey, Jesse, you made it clear that the price of gasoline determines U.S. elections. Did you consider the emptying of the strategic oil reserves by the Biden administration in 2020 and 2022 as smart politics? Or did you believe their reasons for the release was offsetting global supply disruptions caused by Russia, Ukraine? Would you support the same policy by the Trump administration in order to secure better results in the upcoming midterm elections? This brings up an interesting oil question, and really it brings up an interesting moral question, doesn't it? We'll talk about that next.
9: Taking that time right behind my back, and I'm talking.
7: Ever been in a bad relationship? You know the kind. It just wears you down. You settle in, even though deep down you know this isn't how it's supposed to be. That's what daily aches and pains can feel like. You stop expecting to feel good. You start thinking maybe this is just life now, but it doesn't have to be. 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As he writes, I was dealing with debilitating pain and fatigue. 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
10: With SRN News, I'm Keith Peters in Washington. President Trump acknowledged criticizing Israeli Prime Minister Benjamin Netanyahu as crazy in a phone call that involved expletives. Trump discussed the tension between the two leaders in an interview released Wednesday. He said he was a little bit perturbed that Israel's fighting with Hezbollah in Lebanon was holding back peace talks with Iran, but the president insisted that his relationship with Netanyahu was solid. SpaceX says it plans to raise up to $75 billion when it goes public this month, setting the stage for the largest ever stock market debut and putting Elon Musk on course to becoming the world's first trillionaire. On Wall Street, the Dow down by 620 points, the Nasdaq dropped 239, the S&P declined 56. More details at srnnews.com.
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